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1: You want to do this? 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

0: such a crazy feeling, though. 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
3: 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They're going to boo you here and there, but if you show them that you care and that you're playing hard, that's what you need to do.

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2: Hey, welcome to the show. Welcome, welcome, welcome. It's Didi in the morning, and I would say good morning to Trey G.
3: Hey, good morning, good morning. Happy Monday.
2: Happy Monday, and good morning to comedian J.J. Williamson.
4: Good morning, good people.
2: It is Monday, October 12th, 2026. It's National Pulled Pork Day.
3: Love it.
4: I love it, too.
3: Love it.
2: Hey, what part of the body of the pork is pulled pork?
4: We don't know. We just know it was came off a farm.
3: I'm gonna take a wild guess. I'm gonna say that's that pork shoulder.
2: Okay.
3: That's that pork shoulder.
2: I was gonna say it's that rump.
3: Shut up. Don't put that in my mind. Nah. Yeah, don't put that in my mind.
2: All right, fine. It's World Arthritis Day.
3: Ooh.
2: Mm-hmm.
3: No, definitely got to take care of that arthritis. When you in the gym and you gripping your weights and stuff like that, you got to make sure that you got the form together because you'll get some arthritis built up in a minute.
4: Oh, my God. Amen.
2: Yeah, so. Dang, listen to them. Oh, boy. Amen. All right. It is National Gumbo Day.
4: I got to get on TikTok and find me a recipe. I haven't tried gumbo yet.
2: Now, you know, I can make gumbo. Now, that's what I can make. I can make that real good.
3: For real?
4: No, that last batch you brought in. At one time, I think you were Russian.
2: Not that last batch. It's National Savings Day.
4: Okay. I love to do that.
3: Got to get serious about that. Ask Cass and tell you that one.
2: Right. National Kick Butt Day.
3: All right.
2: Okay. And it's Indigenous Peoples Day.
3: Hey, shout out to the Indigenous people.
2: Let's celebrate birthdays, y'all. Here we go.
5: Go, Charlotte. It's your birthday. We gonna party like it's your birthday. We gonna sip
2: party
5: like it's your birthday. It's your birthday.
2: We gonna happy birthday goes out to the TV actor Marcus T. Paul is celebrating a birthday.
3: Hey, okay, okay. Moesha brother.
2: Okay.
4: The one with them ears.
3: Yes.
2: All right.
4: And that wide smile.
2: And then a happy birthday goes out to the actor Hugh Jackman is celebrating a birthday.
4: Ew, I like
3: Wolverine.
4: Wolverine, yep.
2: Yep. All right. Let's do this, everyone. Let's get right into the memes. Yep. We kicked the show off with early morning memes. Mine, let me find it, though. Mine just says this. Soon as you get off work. Anybody ever notice this? As soon as you get off work, it's already tomorrow. Like, God damn.
3: Nah, for real.
2: Ain't
4: it? Yeah. Every time I walk into the radio station, I'm like, damn, didn't I just leave here? I
3: don't
4: just left here.
3: Don't let it be the weekend. It lasts 45 minutes, it feels
2: don't
3: like.
2: Don't it?
3: Weekend lasts 45 minutes. All right, I got one. Mine says, my ex always find a reason to text me talking about happy Sunday. Man, if you don't get on somewhere.
2: No.
3: You don't get on.
4: Man, go on with that, man. Happy Sunday, my ass.
3: Right.
4: All right, here we go. At my funeral, take the flowers off the coffin and throw it in the crowd. I'm trying to see who next.
3: Not like a wedding bouquet.
4: Like a wedding bouquet, yeah.
2: I kind of like that, JJ. I kind of like that.
4: Yeah, I'm trying to see who next.
2: Yeah. Hey, that's going to be my special instruction. Before you leave, Didi has a special instruction. Whoever catches this, good luck to you.
4: Good luck to you.
2: I like it. All right, that's how we kick the show off with early morning memes. Coming up this morning, financial expert Ash Cash. He's going to tap in for Money Making Mondays. Plus, we got some tea for you. You won't believe this inside of our hot topics. And then we're going to drop some money in your pockets with the $1,000 mini game. Here we go. Get ready for a great day. It's Monday. It's Didi in the morning.

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3: Here's another DD's date fail.
0: Hey, Kendra.
4: Hi, how are you?
0: Doing wonderful. Kendra, you hit us up. You said you went out on a date. Tell us what's going on. Who was it with? Let us know. Let's go.
4: Sure. So, I mean, I was out with my girlfriends one day. We were at a club, and I hardly ever go out since my divorce, but hey, they got me out. Mm. Yeah, so we're out, and we see this group of guys, and this one guy, he just keeps staring at me. He kind of won't, like, leave me alone. He's talking to me, and I'm like, okay, he's respectful. He's not really creepy. I really appreciate that. And he was cute. His name was Aaron.
0: Mm-hmm.
4: So I haven't really been out since my divorce, but I decided to give him my number because I appreciate that he was respectful.
0: Okay, wait a minute. So how long have you been divorced?
4: For about 2 years now.
0: Okay, and you met him where again, this guy?
4: We were outside out of a club. I was with my girlfriends. He was with his homeboys.
5: Kendra, can I say this? This is a compliment these days, fellas. He wasn't really creepy. That's a compliment nowadays.
6: Yeah, it really is.
4: But it's true. Right. You have no idea how many creeps come into my DM, try to talk to me. No, absolutely not.
0: Okay, So you're leaving the club. You see him outside. You guys just start talking. You guys lock eyes. What happened?
4: Well, I noticed him staring at me. So, he was staring at me, and I'm like, okay. But the way he approached me was respectful. You know what I mean? So, I'm like, okay. And he was fine. So, you don't see a whole lot of fine ones out there these days.
5: Okay. Damn. That's real.
0: Okay.
6: You see me.
0: All right. Then, tell me what else.
4: So we're talking on the phone, talking and texting for about 2 weeks, and I know I'm pretty busy. He's pretty busy, but we decided to go on a date, and he picks me up. He's really cool. He has a nice lip. I get in the car, and he has Christina Aguilera playing.
5: Oh, wow.
4: He was listening to me. So I'm like, okay, this man actually listens, and that's a lost art in itself. And we go to my favorite Italian restaurant, and I thought the date went well. The conversation flowed. We had a great time. He told me a lot about himself. I told him a lot about myself. Told him about my divorce. Told him, just about my life. And it felt good for once. However, I was a little confused because he started to not feel well. And I'm like, okay, like, what's going on with you? And I didn't think it was the date because I'm like, no, we're having too much fun. It's been great. But he paid for my Uber home. And I'm like, thinking I'm going to hear from him, like, if he's okay, even alive, for goodness sakes, because I'm like, okay, you're saying you're not feeling well in the middle of a great date. I'm like, what's up? But I haven't heard from him. I'm like, what the hell?
0: Okay, so Kendra, let me see if I get this straight. So you were out with your divorce for 2 years. You're out with some girlfriends. You meet a guy after the club. You guys exchange information. You guys talked on the phone for a while, text everything, and then you go on a date. He gets sick on the date?
4: Yeah, he said he wasn't feeling well.
0: And then he Ubered you. Did you say he Ubered you home?
5: Out of nowhere.
4: He did Uber me home.
0: That was sweet.
6: Let me ask you this. How long inside of the date was it before he started getting sick? Yeah. Was it immediately or was it later on? Y'all about to leave?
4: No, I mean, it was not immediate. It was like an hour and a half into the date. And that's why I was like, okay, I thought we were having a really, really good time. And I'm like, okay, did I poison this man with taking him or suggesting my favorite restaurant here? Like, does he not do well with Italian food? I don't know.
0: Yeah. Okay, so here's my question, though. How long ago, like, how long was it? So he leave, he sends you home on an Uber, and then you call him back how many days later?
4: Well, I have been texting him frequently. Like, I text him to see if he got home. I've been texting him. He hasn't been answering. It's been a week now.
0: Dang.
6: Now, did he leave you on red, or did he read it? Did he respond?
4: He didn't leave me on red. I didn't even see him read it. But, everybody's phone doesn't do that. So.
6: That's true.
0: Okay.
4: Yeah, I'm like, I don't know. But he hasn't answered my calls. I have called twice.
0: All right, wow. We're talking to Kendra, and she went out on a date with a guy she said named Aaron. Okay.
5: Now, Kendra, I did hear you say that while y'all was on the date, you started to talk about your divorce. You didn't go in about the ex-husband, or you didn't go in about the divorce or nothing like that. It wasn't crazy, right?
4: No, I kept it respectful. Like, I have taste. I have tact.
5: I believe it.
0: All right, listen, here's what we're going to do. We are, we're going to call the guy Aaron. We're going to see what the hell happened on this date, all right? More Date Fail coming up. It's Dee Dee in the morning.
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0: You checking out Dee Dee in the Morning on Big Easy 102.9. All right, it's Dee Dee in the Morning. You know, it's date fail, y'all.
1: And yeah.
0: We were talking to a woman named Kendra.
1: Yeah.
0: She met a wonderful man named Aaron. After the club, they locked eyes. He looked good. And her friends were like, go for it. Kendra, you still there, right? You guys talked on the phone, texted or whatever, talked on the phone, went on a date. Yeah. He got sick, and you haven't heard from him yet.
2: No, I'm kind of sad about it.
0: Okay, well, listen, we're going to call him. You got to be quiet while we do this, and we're going to see what happened, and hopefully you can get your answer, okay?
2: Thank you.
0: All right, here we go. Here we go, y'all.
3: Hello?
0: Hi, is Aaron there?
3: Yeah, it's Aaron speaking. What's up?
0: Hey, Aaron, I want to say hi to you. This is Dee Dee, also Trey G and comedian J.J. Williamson from the radio station. How are you doing?
3: Oh, yeah, what's up, Dee? How you doing?
0: Hey, I want to talk to you about something. You know, her name is Kendra. What happened on the date? We're just trying to figure that out.
3: Oh, no, the date was fire. Like, Kendra, real cool. Met her outside the club. She caught me staring. I ain't gonna lie. I saw her. So at that point, I was like, damn, like, I gotta do something respectful, but that don't come off creepy. So I hit her with the, oh, my gosh, ladies and gentlemen, it's a real-life angel in the street. So I was like, but in all seriousness, you are absolutely beautiful. I'm sorry you caught me staring, but you look like somebody I'd like to get to know. Can I get your number?
0: Mm-hmm.
3: And, you know, went well. We were texting. Everything was cool. You know, she was telling me she liked Christina Aguilera. I'm like, okay, bet, you know, millennial baddies, that's what it is. And so it's like, I was like, okay, cool. So, you know, I took her to her favorite spot. You know, I was playing Christina Ag in the car, you know. On the date, though, everything was cool. She was beautiful, cute. She was eating her food. She was trying to pretend like she wasn't hungry, but she really was because she was doing that thing with her face that she do. Mm. You know, slurping a little bit. But I wasn't going to say nothing. I was like, this is all cute. She real. She tries. I love it. Classy. Classy chick. But I kept noticing she kept looking somewhere. So I'm just like, hey, yo, are you good? Is everything okay? I'm thinking, you know, because she mentioned her divorce, but I'm thinking, you know, maybe that motherfucker's here stalking her, right? So I'm like, you know, it's more about safety at that point. Turns out that was her best friend.
0: Mm-hmm.
3: Her best friend was there. And I was just like, huh?
0: Wow.
3: And so, yeah, so she come clean. I'm like, who is that? Like, what's going on? I'm trying to figure it out. She's like, oh, that's my best friend. And then she like, yeah, I'm going to just break. She waves, she flag her down, and then the best friend comes. And now she's sitting with us, and now it's a triple date. I'm sitting there like, wait.
0: Wow.
3: Huh?
0: So hold on. So did you stayed there with she and her friend, and then what? Did you stay? You took care of the whole bill for the both, all
1: right.
0: Three of y'all? Did you leave? What you do?
3: I told them that I wasn't feeling well. I ain't going to lie like that. I didn't know how to bring up the conversation because I didn't want to ruin the night. Like, everything was cool up until that point. So
0: okay.
3: I didn't want to, like, just kind of spaz out. So I was like, hey, yo, actually, I don't think I'm feeling well. But, you know, let me cover the bill.
0: Oh, Aaron, wow. Stop right now. I got to tell you something. She's on the phone. Kendra. Kendra.
3: Oh.
0: So you got your answer now.
1: Kendra, line.
4: Hey, first of all, it's normal. There's a lot of creeps out here. You never know what's going on. I'm not great at picking up red flags.
0: Mm-hmm.
4: My whole thing is, she was there. She came over, said hi. She sat with us for a second, but she didn't stay for the entirety of the time.
3: I mean, but, like, you don't see how that, like, that's a problem, though, because you just said out your mouth, like, there's a lot of creeps out there.
4: Yes.
3: Did I come in like a creep, though?
4: But it doesn't matter how you came off. I didn't know you, but for 2 weeks.
1: Wait a minute, y'all. Aaron, I ain't going to lie to you. I kind of agree with Kendra on this. You missed the opportunity, what it seemed like, because you could have took the Uber home with both of them.
0: Okay.
1: That's how you could have.
4: No, not with both of us.
0: All right.
4: I didn't think it was that big of a deal.
0: Wow.
4: You're talking about you thought it was my ex-husband or something like that. I would never do anything creepy like that. I don't have a stalker.
0: Okay. Hold on a second. Hey, you two. Do y'all want to go on another date or not? Let me tell you why.
1: But y'all two.
0: No, just you two. And we will pay for you guys to go on another date if you guys want to try it again.
4: I do not want one.
0: But I also feel like there's an attraction and there's some energy here, y'all.
1: Yeah.
0: I wouldn't be surprised if 2 months y'all call us back and say you guys made it happen. I wouldn't be surprised. But
4: wow.
0: I tried, y'all. Give it up for Kendra and Aaron.
1: Hey. All right.
0: It's a date fail. It's Dee Dee in the Morning.
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0: No, baby. She's this is 1731
3: 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Oh, no. So were.
0: She made the flag. Yeah. Well, she actually designed the flag, but I'm sure.
4: No, that's Betsy Ross. Martha Washington is George's wife.
0: Well, if they're not going to let me learn my history, I won't learn there. 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
1: Love King forever. Your face turn me up. I like this. This feel like a basement slow jam. No chaperone.

0: I got to stop that song. I got to stop everything this morning right now. We got to, okay? Comedian JJ Williams is with me, also Trey G. Let's get right into the hot topics, though, because we got to talk about a woman who worked at Walmart. You won't believe this. This woman worked at Walmart for 44 years. But wait till you hear what Walmart gave her. Man, wait till I tell you. Let's get into it right now.
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0: Before that, okay, prom season is about to start again or something, or homecoming.
3: Yeah.
0: And they said there was a woman out of Rockwall, Texas that did something that was crazy. What was it, Trey?
3: Prom season is actually here now. It's among us at this point. There's a funeral director's daughter that's going viral on social media right now because for her prom reveal, she pulled up to prom in a hearse. Not only did she pull up to prom in a hearse, she pulled up in a casket in the back of the hearse.
0: Okay, come on.
3: This is the most insane video I've ever seen for a prom video.
0: Are you? Okay.
3: Yeah.
0: She got out of the coffin?
3: Yes. She got out of the coffin. The lady's name is Cindy Forster is her name. Cindy Forster. And her daughter basically is the one who got out of the back of the hearse, out of the casket. So they basically had this big elaborate thing where they had this hearse pull up. And then the casket rolls out of the back of the hearse. They open the casket, and then Cindy's daughter jumps out of the casket to reveal her prom dress and everything.
0: You know,
4: man,
0: what?
4: See, they're going too far. They're going way too far. Now, if that damn casket would have locked.
3: Not if it had locked.
4: See, all right, keep playing.
0: I know it. Don't be playing now.
4: Yeah, don't play.
3: I ain't going to lie. It is a really nice casket, though. I will say that. They dropped a couple dollars. Did. You know, they brag different. You know, black folks going to prom in Balenciagas and Louboutins and red bottoms. They come out in a casket. Ain't no wrong
0: and
3: with
0: they
3: that.
0: Coming out of a casket. But I just know now, remember, Sam's Club and Costco got some caskets for cheap, just so you know.
4: For real. Now, you might have to put them together yourself, but they got them.
3: You so stupid.
0: Not put them together. The other thing we got to talk about, French Montana, is a lot of people are debating this thing that happened with French Montana in a clothing line or something.
3: Yeah. So French Montana was at something called CultureCon over the weekend, and he was basically asked to wear a designer's clothes. The designer was like, hey, listen, man, I would love for you to wear my clothes. I design, I make clothes. French Montana said, I'll do it as long as I get the clothes for free.
5: It's okay.
6: We didn't pay for nothing here, man.
5: You don't want to support a...
6: I charge $250,000 to wear something. I am supporting.
7: I'm fine. Yeah, I like that one.
5: Yeah.
8: Hell yeah, bro. It's sun faded. All these patches are actually vintage too.
5: All right. I appreciate it. See? I appreciate that, dog.
6: Then we're going to tag you when we put it on. You got to learn how to leverage. Look, when people like me come, we rock the brand. Everybody else going to buy your brand.
5: Hell yeah, my guy.
6: We charge people. I charge people with it.
5: Hell yeah.
6: When I come and I support upcoming artists like you. You know what I'm saying? A lot of guys here that I know, I come support. I came here to get one sweater because I loved it.
5: Hell yeah. It's yours, my guy. I appreciate it.
6: Come on, man.
3: Now, this is sparking a really big debate online. They say French Montana is worth millions of dollars. Yeah. Not only that, his wife is like a princess.
0: Yeah, right? A Dubai princess or something. Like, got a lot of money.
3: Yeah. So now you send her haggling with this up-and-coming designer about paying for some clothes that you actually like because he basically says people are going to buy the clothes just because I'm wearing them.
0: Yeah, so I saw that too, and they were like, well, should he buy the clothes from the up-and-coming designer just to support, or should the up-and-coming designer give it to him for free?
3: Right.
0: I think he should buy both. Just why don't you just buy it and support it? Just like, you know what I mean? Why you can afford both.
3: Yeah. See, yeah. I'm gonna go the other way on this one. I ain't gonna lie to you. I do think French Montana has a really good point. People are going to wanna like know what I have on. I'm gonna be in front of cameras, red carpets, paparazzi, all types of stuff in your clothes.
4: Yeah.
3: Just give me the clothes, bro. Yeah.
0: And that's free advertising.
3: That's free advertising. They gonna blow your stuff up.
0: But you okay, well we'll debate.

0: that off the air because I got a problem with it. Finally, though, can we please talk about the woman who worked at Walmart for 44 years?
1: Huh.
0: All right. So they said this woman worked at Walmart for 44 years, everybody. And what did Walmart, I don't know how true it is, but what did Walmart get this lady for working there for 44 years? This is out of Kentucky. According to the report, they said her name is Gail. And Gail, she worked there in Owensboro, Kentucky for 44 years. And to reach that milestone, Walmart said, thank you, Gail, and gave her some flowers, a bouquet of flowers.
1: After 44 years?
0: Uh-huh.
1: I know you lying to me.
2: Let me tell you how I would have handled this. I would have got those flowers from whoever gave it to me. I would have looked through them flowers to see if it was some money or check. If I didn't see it, they would have got slapped the hell out of them.
1: Shut up.
0: After 44 years, all you get her is some flowers?
1: Yeah, we're going
2: to... I'm sorry, that's disrespectful.
0: Fact. I think so, too. Yeah. I think so, too. You put in all that time for a company, and that's what you do. But okay, hey, listen. Coming up, we're about to play our $1,000 minute game next. It's Dee Dee in the morning.
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0: It's Dee Dee in the morning on Big Easy 102.9. Hey, good morning. It's Dee Dee in the morning. It is Monday. Welcome to the show. Looking for Trey G right now to find out what's trending with Trey.
1: Hey, so we may have a new presidential candidate to vote for in 2028 is what I've been seeing. Yeah, they say Big Soldier, a.k.a. Soldier Boy, is running for president in 2028. Listen, before you cut me down and cut me off, he is very serious about this. He actually put it on his Instagram the other day. He said, a new chapter, a bigger vision, a commitment to creating opportunities for the next generation. My focus is on four things: economic opportunity, criminal justice reform, education, and the future of technology and AI.
0: Okay.
1: He said, I'm now exploring what it means to bring the same vision to public service. So Soulja Boy is throwing his bid in for president of 2028.
0: JJ.
2: Only thing Soulja Boy is going to be the first of is being the first of doing something. That's the only thing he can run president for. I was the first to do this. Now you might win that campaign.
1: Don't crush his dream.
0: I'm be honest with you. I'm surprised he's saying he's running because he can't be the first rapper to say he ran. Kanye is.
1: Facts. That's facts.
0: Oh. So he gonna drop out. He gonna have to drop out. Because Kanye already did it. All right.
1: See, that's why you can't tell people your plans.
0: Exactly. They gonna ish all over him.
1: Yes.
0: All right. Listen, coming up, we got the five things you need to know to start your day. Next, it's Dee Dee in the morning.

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0: Non-attorney spokesperson Chad Dudley, New Orleans. 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
3: Regulators!

0: Hey, good morning. It is Dee Dee in the morning. It is Monday, y'all. Yes, it is. What is today? It is Monday, October, what, 12th?
1: 12th, yeah.
0: October 12th.
1: Hey.
0: Damn. All right, good morning to Trey G.
1: Hey, good morning, good morning.
0: And good morning to comedian J.J. Williamson.
2: Good morning, good morning, good morning, good people.
0: All right, everyone. What do you say we get right to the five things you need to know to start your day?
3: The five things you need to know right now on Dee Dee in the morning.
0: By the way, I sure hope everybody had a good weekend, though. I sure hope of that. JJ, didn't you perform? Were you in Little Rock?
2: I was in Little Rock at Shooters Bar and Grill, man. Had a great time. Nice turnout, man. Got some laughs. And most importantly, I made some money.
0: Awesome. Go ahead, then. All right, then you're going to pay for breakfast this morning.
1: See there.
0: That's what we always do. Hello? When you make money over the weekend. Hello? What?
2: Hello, can y'all hear me? Hello? Hello?
0: Hey, let's get into the first thing, though, y'all need to know this morning. You saw this. Barack Obama now has a powerful, they said, this message here before all Americans. Take a listen.
4: I'll be honest with you. I never imagined some of the stuff that's been going on in our country lately. But I am energized by the millions of Americans who are taking a stand and demanding change, even when it's hard. That's what hope is all about. It's never blind optimism. It's grounded in a clear-eyed recognition that tough things happen and the world is deeply imperfect, but we have agency. We make choices about what we stand for and what we believe in. So I'm asking you today to use that hope to make a difference. Get involved and help Democrats win one of the most consequential elections in our country's history, because the most powerful office in this country has always been citizen. And right now, every one of us can help turn hope into action.
1: Mm-hmm. Oh, wow. Okay. A rare sighting from former President Barack Obama. I actually saw over the weekend he got some criticism that he don't really be doing enough.
0: Mm. Oh, did they? They say that?
1: Mm.
0: Wow. Mm.
1: Yeah.
0: Well, I think, if I'm him, he's trying to lay low. You see what that other president sitting in the White House, the kind of stuff that he does.
1: Sure. But I think that Barack has an immense knowledge of political prowess, and it's like, yeah, for you to not be using that and putting that to test, it's just like, what are you doing? We need you right now, and you kind of sitting on the sidelines. But I get it. We ask a lot of them.
2: Yeah, I mean, especially for that voice he got, man. Barack sound like he got good grades back in school.
1: Shut up, Josh.
2: Hey, can we give a huge shout out to Angel Reese and the Atlanta Dream? They have made it to the WNBA Finals, ladies and gentlemen. You know, the Dream haven't been there in a while, man. So it's been like 2013. They have been there. This is their fourth time going. Now, every time they go, they have lost every game. They have never won a game in the finals. But so I just want to give Angel Reese a shout out, man. You know, it's her first year with the Dream. The Dream ain't been there in, oh, what, that's what, 13 years, man. So shout out for her and the Atlanta Dream going to the finals, taking on the Golden State Valkyries.
1: Come on. Come on. Speaking of going somewhere that we've never been before, streamer Kai Cenat, literally probably one of the biggest names in the streaming game right now. He actually posted over the weekend that he wants to stream from somewhere that has never been streamed from before. Check this out.
5: We are going to focus on going to space, okay? Now, it may not be in 2027. Let me tell you something, bro. I am putting together a bunch of astronauts and people who can study space, bro. And I'm telling y'all right now, I'm doing some of it on stream. So like, there's gonna be an arc where we only talk about space, okay? I'm telling you, bro. And whether you don't watch me for that or nothing, we are going to go through an arc where every time you click my stream, we are going to be talking about the planets of the solar system. We're going to be studying this. I'm telling you, bro. And if you want to be there from day one, to what I'm up there saying, yo, chat.
1: Yeah. Okay. They want to broadcast from space is what he's saying, man. So that might be kind of big. JJ, how you feeling?
2: I mean, you know what? I know who going to chime in on that. That's Dee Dee all day right there. space, man, come on, man. She's going to be up in that
0: I've
2: class.
0: Been talking space aliens forever. Since I was 8 years old and been leading this mess. So, watching. I'll be on there with Kai Cenat.
1: Can we also talk about, too, Usher and Chris Brown? They made some waves over the weekend. It looks like they had to cancel a handful of shows from their R&B tour. Indianapolis concert, it got canceled over the weekend, and Columbia, South Carolina show got canceled. No real reason as to why it got canceled, but they did not perform over the weekend.
0: I heard there's like four of them, right? You're saying four. I heard it was because they claiming they want to give the the crew a break.
1: Oh, is that what it is?
0: Yeah, but some people are saying when they were both fighting over who's the king of R&B, some people say that fight that ended up on social media happened behind the scenes too, is what I heard.
1: Yeah, ooh. I mean, they were in Houston on stage together looking mighty friendly. So maybe they buried the hatchet in time.
0: Okay. I'm going to tell you something. Folks in front of the camera are so totally different than what they are behind. That's the only thing I'm saying. I'm just hearing, though. This is what I heard, that they're taking time off for the crew. All right. Hey, listen. Yeah. Those are five. We need somebody to play our $1,000 minute game. You answer 10 questions correctly, and you're going to win right now at 833. Talk to Dee Dee.
2: That's 833-825-5233.
0: It's Dee Dee in the morning.

0: It's Didi in the morning. A Big Easy 102.9.
1: Hey, good morning. It's Didi in the morning. Yes, we are here. There is Trey G and comedian JJ Williamson. And we're getting ready to play the $1,000 minute game. But before we get into it, they said this, guys, the average American homeowner will spend 40 hours a year doing this. What is it?
2: 40 hours a year?
1: Yep.
3: Complaining about bills.
1: No. Damn. It sounds like Trey G's household.
3: Yeah, I know I do. I'd be like, that light bill came in again? Damn.
1: Hey, when I was a kid, my mom used to say this, go outside and get the mail before Bill Bennett see it. Bill see it. So we'd have to go get the mail and hide it so he wouldn't see the bills.
3: Yeah, they don't live by that no more. They want the man to see the bills nowadays.
1: Yeah, my mother used to make us rush out there to find the mailman before they could get the mail before Bill Bennett could see it.
2: Your mama make you go two houses down and catch the mailman. Hey, before you get that house, let me get ours.
1: Okay. Y'all don't know what it is. Here it is. The average American homeowner will spend 40 hours a year doing what? Mowing the lawn. JJ, ain't that what you'd like to
2: Come
1: do?
2: Come on. I did it yesterday.
1: You mowed the lawn?
2: I did. They don't take 30 minutes, though.
1: Oh, that's right. You got a zero lot line home.
2: Oh my God. Two strokes with the lawnmower, I'm done.
3: JJ, you got a scoop of grass, don't you?
2: Yeah, yeah.
1: All right, let's get into the game. Here we go.
4: It's time to boss up with a bang. You got the answers. We got that bread. $1,000 all for you with the $1,000 mini game. Exclusively on Didi in the Morning.
1: Hey, good morning. Who is this? This Rico?
5: It's Rico.
3: Rico, tell us a little something about yourself, man. What, you got kids? You headed to work? What you doing right now?
5: Yeah, I'm actually at work, man, but I'm kind of on the phone. But I got two daughters and two grandkids.
2: Is your last name Suave?
5: But I got called that a lot in school, man, but no, it's not Suave.
2: I feel you. I ain't mad at it.
3: Rico, you say you got kids? How many kids you got?
5: I got two daughters. Okay. And twin grandbabies, a boy and a girl.
3: Rico, a girl, dad. Okay, look, I know you ain't never get the bathroom going up. They probably used to give you hell coming up, didn't they?
5: Man, they still give me that, man. One still at home and one gone.
1: Hey, Trey, you and Rico can have this conversation later. Let's get into the game. Y'all over here talking like y'all just knew each other. How your family doing? They good? Yeah.
6: DJ from the SIP.
7: Trey G.
6: $20 bonus.
3: All right, Rico, I'm going to get you paid so you can give it all to them grandbabies, get you this $1,000, all right?
5: All right.
3: Well, Rico, let's get paid. First question, what's the last thing you usually do before you leave the house for work?
5: Get my keys.
3: Are you more of a breakfast person or you wait for lunch to eat?
5: Breakfast.
3: How many planets are in our solar system?
5: Eight.
3: There you go. What year did the first Air Jordans release?
5: 1982.
3: Mm.
5: 83.
3: Mm-mm.
5: 84.
3: Nope.
5: 81.
3: Nope.
5: Damn.
3: 85. There you go. Dang. Yeah, if someone's birthday is February 29th, what is their zodiac sign?
5: Pass.
3: How old is actor Denzel Washington?
5: 65.
3: Nope.
5: 66, 67, 68.
3: Keep going.
5: 69.
3: Keep going.
5: 70, 71.
3: There you go, there you go, there 72. You go. What is the capital of Illinois?
5: Pass.
3: Rico spent more time saying than answering the question.
1: Hold on a second. Hold on. Yeah, he did. How many did Rico get?
3: Rico got 1, 2, 3, 4, 5. Rico got 5. Rico actually got 5 out of 8. No, 5 out of 7. Damn. Yeah, 5 out of 7.
1: Wait, hold on a second. Y'all only got to 7.
3: Yeah. Rico.
1: What'd he miss?
3: Rico will me up, boy.
8: Yeah.
3: Rico, if someone's birthday is February 29th, what is their zodiac sign? They are a Pisces, and the capital of Illinois is Springfield. Capital Illinois, Springfield. So you add that up, 1, 2, 3, 4, 5, $50. You got a total of $50, Rico. Give it up for Rico one time.
1: He spun that wheel and got an extra 10, didn't he?
3: Oh, did he get an extra 10? Okay, Rico, well, $60 if my math serves me correctly.
1: What's wrong, JJ?
2: I was going to say, Rico, you have 18 seconds of
3: Y'all give it up for Rico. Rico, tell him that radio station that just hooked you up with the $1,000 minigame.
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1: Here's another Mad Minute prank call.
2: Hello.
1: On Didi in the Morning.
0: Who are you going to make mad?
3: My granny.
0: Your granny. Oh, Lord. What you going to tell her?
3: Tell her the loan officer is calling. They want their $3,000, and they going to come take her flat screen TV at her house.
0: So, wait a minute. What does she be watching on that flat screen?
3: Soap operas all day, so she'll be real mad.
0: Okay, let's call her. Here we go.
3: Hello? Granny, what you doing? I got something to tell you.
4: What?
3: I got a loan under your name, and the loan officer keep calling me and calling me, and she getting real fly. And I put your TV up for collateral, and they told me they gonna come get it. And she wanna talk to you. Hold on, Granny. Here she go.
0: Hello, yes. Is this Miss Carter?
4: Yes, it is.
0: Hi, Miss Carter. How are you doing? It looks here. It looks like Karita has gotten a loan in your name, and so we're coming to get your TV.
4: Wait a minute. Let me tell you one motherfucking damn thing. You're not finna come in my house and get a motherfucking damn thing.
0: Oh, yes, we are. Yes, we are.
4: Oh, no, you're not.
0: We are coming today, Miss Carter.
4: I'll tell you what the address is.
0: Right, we have it.
4: And whoever else the motherfucking you want to bring, you bring the motherfuckers with
0: me. Ma'am, I did not.
4: I guarantee you, bitch, you are not coming in this motherfucking and getting a damn
0: guarantee
4: thing.
0: Guarantee you.
4: Don't call me.
0: Hey, Miss Carter, I guarantee you we're coming to get TV.
4: Don't call me no motherfucker.
0: We're coming to get your TV. We know where you live. We've been watching you. We have surveillance video of you.
4: Trust me what I said, bitch. Come on. I don't give a motherfucker who you went through. You can bring a pawpaw with your motherfucking ass. Trust me.
0: Grandmama, this is a joke.
4: Grandmama, hell, Alan. You're not my motherfucking name. Ain't no damn grandmama. My name is Alice Carter.
0: Okay, it's the radio station.
4: Why y'all do that to me? Oh, my God. I'm a get y'all.
0: Yeah.
4: So sorry.
0: It's okay. Let me tell you something, Miss Carter. No, it is definitely a joke. She wrote us a letter and said she was going to make you mad, so it is a lie. It's all good. Your TV's safe. Y'all give it up for Karita and her grandma.
1: Yeah. Get in on the fun and prank call someone you know. 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

0: Good morning. It's Dee Dee in the morning. Everybody is here. Trey G and comedian JJ Williamson. Woo-woo. Let's get into our hot topics, y'all. Let's get into it because we got to talk about Rihanna. They're saying she just dropped a bombshell. I don't know how true this is. Trey G has been doing some investigative reporting all over the weekend.
1: Oh. Yes.
0: He will let us know whether it's true.
1: Okay. Let's talk about it.
0: Wait till y'all hear what it is. Let's get into it now.
2: 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Hot topics.
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0: First thing we got to talk about is, have y'all been paying attention to the weather?
1: Yes.
0: And you're talking about extreme weather from coast to coast. Take a listen.
3: Extreme weather from coast to coast.
0: I just said that.
3: Cleanup underway along the Gulf Coast after Isaias made landfall as a Category 2 hurricane, leaving a trail of destruction. Winds topping 100 miles per hour. And nearby Milton, homes destroyed. Video from above showing the extent of the damage as the storm's remnants barrel up the East Coast. This tornado ripping through Georgia. And in North Carolina, multiple twisters confirmed. While in the West, remnants of Tropical Storm Rachel combining with another system, bringing torrential rain and dangerous surf. Massive waves lashing Southern California. Along the coast in Long Beach, these homes badly damaged, while in Newport Beach, streets swamped by floodwater.
4: Damn, yeah, they're crazy. You know, coast to coast earlier this summer, man, it's just been super hot. Burning up all over the place. You know, fires all in the wildfire. Then you know the weather started changing. Here come the crazy weather, hurricanes.
0: Yeah.
4: Yeah, man, this is a crazy year of weather.
1: Not only that, but two hurricanes trying to form together.
0: Yeah,
1: they said.
0: Yeah, they trying to collaborate.
4: Boy, they Wonder Twins, ain't they?
1: Act like they Usher and Chris Brown.
0: Okay, damn.
4: Y'all ain't gonna outdo us. I'll show you how to sell out.
0: Let's talk about Rihanna.
1: Oh God. Okay, yeah. So there was a report going around online that Rihanna and ASAP Rocky were expecting another baby after this video started to go viral.
5: Me and Bae. Coachella. Me and Bae.
6: This is so sad.
5: Let me see, girl. Poke it out. We matching too.
6: Shut up.
7: You wish.
1: So they were basically showcasing their stomachs. He was saying, telling Rihanna to poke out her belly, which you can see she had like a belly bump, a visible belly bump. Mm-hmm. The internet said that video is old though. Yeah.
0: Oh, so, really? Okay.
1: Rihanna is not pregnant. When I first seen it, I said, "Damn, they trying to compete with Russell Wilson."
0: I was getting ready to say that.
1: I was like, "Boy, get off of that woman."
0: Thank you.
1: Let her make it. Bro.
0: Every time I see Rihanna, though, I mean Sierra, I'd be like, "Ooh, we all know what you and Russell do all the time."
1: All the time. Boy, he retired just to go lay in the bed for real.
0: I don't know if he laying in that
1: playbook.
0: Bed. He laying. Something.
1: Shut up. I ain't see that. Right. You took it too far.
0: I did. Let's move on. Talk about Boosie. What did he say?
1: Yeah, so Boosie is going viral online. Not only the fact that he's charging his fans $500 and $600 to send them personal videos, but now he also is saying too that he could beat Lil Wayne in a versus battle.
8: I'm him. Yes. See, y'all think because I'm still relevant, I ain't even go to single catalog. I started in 98
9: and
8: 26, man.
9: Been going, man. 20 summers tough. 20 summers, man.
8: You gonna get Wayne. I'ma stand up like a motherfucking champ.
9: Yeah.
8: Some outlaw.
9: Yeah. Yeah.
1: He said he gonna stand up like a champ in Wayne Chist if y'all go against Wayne in the verses, which I doubt that.
4: Yeah, that ain't gonna happen.
1: I like Boosie. But against Wayne?
0: No, nah. It's not even.
1: I'm gonna tell you, T.I. and Drake gonna struggle against Wayne now.
0: Yeah.
1: Wayne? All right, Boosie.
4: You better just go against Webby and that's it.
0: Uh-uh. Well, Boosie can go against Webby.
4: We go against Webby.
1: You better go get Gucci.
4: Mr. Serve on or something.
0: Yeah, I don't think he can battle. It's like, what are you saying?
1: Yeah, you better go get Yo Gotti or somebody.
4: Yeah.
1: It goes down in the deal. You better get him.
0: It's kind of interesting, yeah. I mean.
1: Yeah. I like the ambition, though.
0: Yeah, I do, I too. Like, but, I mean, I'm going.
4: No. Should Wayne respond?
0: Hell no.
1: Probably not.
4: Yeah.
1: Probably. What TDJ say?
0: The moon.
1: Yeah, the moon ain't supposed to howl at dogs.
0: Right.
1: Dogs howl at the moon now.
0: It becomes news once the moon starts howling.
1: Yeah.
0: When the moon starts howling, right. Oh yeah, it's going to be on the front of every newspaper and TV.

0: Come on.
1: Stop playing. Yeah, all right. 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Next, it's Dee Dee in the morning.
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0: It's Dee Dee in the morning on Big Easy 102.9. It is Monday. It's Dee Dee in the morning. Before we get into what's trending, real quick, Birmingham, get ready because comedian J.J. Williamson will be performing.
1: Come on, that's going down. Special engagement show at the Stardome. Uh-oh. On Saturday,
0: This Saturday,
1: October the 17th, man. So I need everybody to show up, show out, man. I have two shows that one night only, Birmingham. Uh-oh. Y'all know it's been a while since I've been there, so make sure y'all be at the Stardome. Go to thestardome.com, grab your tickets today, 6 o'clock and 8:30. Y'all, showtime. So be at the Stardome. Come see your boy.
0: All right, Birmingham, make sure you get them tickets to see J.J. Williamson. Real quick, Trey G's here to tell us what's trending.
2: Hey, Dee Dee, this one is for you because I know you're a wine drinker, right? What? Or at least you used to be, at least. Huh. They say thieves stole $30,000, $30,000 bottles of wine. They said worth about $5.6 million from an Italian winery over the weekend. Yeah, they say 30,000 bottles disappeared of high-end wine worth about $5.6 million from a famous Italian winery. Thieves used forklifts from the actual winery.
0: Damn.
2: So they knew exactly what they were in there for. They said they think it might be an inside job as well, just because thieves went straight to what they were looking for. But they used forklifts and disabled security cameras in order to steal $30,000 or 30,000 bottles of wine.
1: Yeah, that's definitely inside. That's an inside job. If ain't nothing else tow up in the business but that area, they knew where they were going.
0: All right, y'all. That's what's trending this morning. Coming up next hour, Ash Cash is here to help you with money. It's Money Making Mondays, and we got $1,000 on the way. It's Dee Dee in the morning.

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1: 444-4444.
0: Non-attorney spokesperson Chad Dudley, New Orleans. 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

0: He's checking out Dee Dee in the morning on Big Easy 102.9. All right, good morning. It's Dee Dee in the morning. And so, Trey G, listen, JJ says that he needs to talk to us about, what do you want to talk to us about?
1: I want to talk to y'all about, you know, keeping some of the things that my wife left behind.
0: Oh, really?
1: Ooh. Yeah, man. You know, unfortunately, you know, a couple of years ago, man, I lost my wife, man. She lost, had a very rare cancer.
2: Man.
1: So when I moved into this new house, man, you know, I got boxes everywhere.
0: Mm-hmm.
1: So me and Jeremiah was going through some things, man. I came up on a box that had her name on them. So, man, you know, I was like, Jeremiah, let's go through this box, man. Let's see what's in here, man. Uh-huh. Some of her personal things. So we're going through things, man. We're trying to see what we want to keep, what we don't want to keep.
0: You right.
1: know, trying to, you know, have some closure, mm-hmm. move on, mm-hmm. you know, move forward with our lives and everything. So I came up across a box that had a pair of underwear
0: mm-mm.
1: in the box that I've never seen before.
2: Uh-uh.
1: I've never seen these pair of underwear before.
0: Have they been used?
1: They've been used.
0: Ooh.
1: They've been used.
2: Now, how you know the underwear done been used?
1: Because the tag off.
2: It done wore off.
1: They tag is off, oh, no. and you know, it's kind of getting a little wear and tear around the, you know, the waist part.
0: And you ain't never seen them.
1: I've never seen these underwear before. So, of course, you know, my mind started wondering.
0: What they wonder to?
1: They wonder to who saw them. Because I've never seen them. Oh, usually, God. I think I've seen every pair of underwear panties that she had worn, but this particular pair, I've never seen.
0: Hold on a second. I'm going to make sure I get this straight. So you wanted to talk to me and Trey and everybody listening about some panties?
1: Yes, about some panties.
2: Panty draws.
1: Yeah, panty draws.
0: I realize this,
1: panty
0: right?
1: Panty
0: draws. This is what we talking about.
1: Yeah.
0: All right. So go ahead.
1: So, yeah, so I'm looking at these things. I'm saying to myself, who saw them? Where they
0: panties?
1: Come from? Why I have not seen these at all? Why I haven't held you in my arms and never seen these.
0: Held you in my arms.
1: Held you in my arms.
0: Wait, you said it to the panties.
1: Yeah,
0: I held
1: said
0: you in
1: that
0: my
1: to
0: arms.
1: Myself. Yeah, I looked at the panties and said, well, I ain't never seen you.
2: Uh-uh.
1: And then it looked like the panties turned his head around. So I said to myself, I wonder who saw these. Has anybody seen these?
2: Don't
1: so
2: do
1: I
2: it.
1: Told my son, I said, when I perish.
2: Yo.
1: Put them underwear in my suit jacket.
0: as the you do with a...
1: Like a handkerchief.
0: Like a handkerchief.
1: Like a handkerchief. Like, I got me a nice handkerchief in my suit
0: of
1: jacket.
0: Panties.
1: So
0: okay.
1: They can go with me when I pass away.
0: And what you going to do? And ask?
1: Hey, I'm going to ask her.
2: Oh, no.
1: I got some questions when I get up there.
2: Hey, man.
1: Now, I know she's going to be trying to come up to me and hug me, be excited that I'm there, but I'm going to stop her in her tracks. I like, before we hug, what are these?
0: What panties are these?
1: What are these? Oh, what are these, Keisha? Who has seen this? Has anybody seen this? Why I haven't seen
0: this? You know
1: what
0: she's probably going to say? And you're going to bring this foolery up to heaven?
1: Yes. Right.
0: We don't do that here.
2: We don't do that here.
1: And look, I know God going to probably try to come interrupt our conversation.
0: Uh-uh. Uh-uh.
1: But I'm going to let him know, Father, I don't need you right now.
0: Normally you do, but not right now. Right.
1: But this particular, this about us.
2: This all ain't. Right. Hey, all right. It's only one more option to go to.
1: Yeah, that, look.
2: He
1: I
2: gonna
1: know,
2: you
1: know you're part of our business, but this ain't your business right now.
2: Right.
1: This ain't your business.
2: Boy,
1: right now.
2: All of a sudden, you're going to heat up.
0: Yeah.
2: You're going to get real.
0: Right. It ain't my business now.
2: Right.
1: Yeah. I'll be like, why is it 93 degrees around here? And instead of getting
0: Yeah, you
1: got to
0: take that foolery down there.
1: Yeah, I got to take that foolery. Yeah,
2: I'm
1: going to
2: tell you, JJ, just throw them drawers in the trash. Idle mind is the devil's playground. I'm telling you, throw them drawers in the trash and don't think twice about it.
1: Don't think twice about
2: it. Don't think twice about it. I'm telling you.
0: He didn't thought twice.
2: Yeah.
0: Four times,
1: five. Yeah. I tossed and turned in bed.
0: He done brought it into work this morning.
1: As a matter of fact, it was in the dreams. I got an idea who seen them.
2: Oh, God.
1: And guess what? He already up there.
2: Stop.
1: He is already up there.
2: Stop.
1: So, yeah. So, I'm figuring this out, man. These draws
2: got you twisted.
1: Yeah, don't they know?
0: Wait a minute. So the guy you think they saw him are in heaven too?
1: He already in heaven.
0: Dang it.
1: Went before her.
0: You think they lay their wings by each other?
1: Yeah, I'm telling you. I believe they didn't clap five with them.
2: Oh,
1: I think they didn't slap five with their wings and everything. So I hope they don't run into each other, man, because I want her to wait on me.
2: Uh-huh.
1: I want her to wait on me. But I might get up there and she's going to be like, look, I ain't know when you were coming. I didn't know when you were coming. Stop. So yeah, man, I'm trying to figure out what I should do.
0: Put the drawers away. I'm with Trey. Put the drawers. Throw them out. It's just over.
2: Throw them out.
0: It's done.
1: It's a wrap.
0: Yeah. Don't take them drawers with you to heaven
3: at all.
0: Don't have them in there in your jacket. No,
1: I'm hold on to them for about another week just in case.
0: All right.
1: I think of something else.
0: Thank you. And that concludes our conversation about panties this morning. It's DDS.

0: 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Hey, it's Dee Dee in the morning. Listen, guys, I got to talk to you about this. You know, a lot of people will store things in the garage. I know you got a... Is your garage full, JJ?
1: No, it's not full.
0: You ain't got no... Where you got stuff? You have a storage or something?
1: Well, you know, I have a rack, like, on top of the ceiling.
0: Shut up.
1: You
0: have a rack up there?
1: I got a little rack, man. So I got some shelves that I can put things away, man. So, yeah, it's not...
2: That's organized.
0: I know,
1: it's
0: ain't
1: organized
0: it?
1: Very,
0: what about your garage?
2: Yeah, my garage is pretty full.
0: Do y'all have a car in there or just stuff?
2: My mama old car is in there. Mm. My sister car is in there.
0: And oh, then good.
2: My sister's stuff is in there.
0: Just stuff.
2: Just stuff.
0: Me
2: yeah.
0: too. So, I have a lot of stuff.
1: Sound
0: I can't.
1: Like you gotta walk to the side to go through that garage.
0: Let me
1: right
0: tell
1: there.
0: You, ours is full of everything. I can't even put our car in there. I can't put a car
1: Nothing?
0: In there. Not
1: really?
0: One car.
1: Oh, oh yeah, my car definitely.
0: Here's what they're saying: the things you should not store in your garage. They said don't put no important papers. Papers out there.
2: Yep. Hey, yeah. People do.
0: And we do, don't we? Yeah, we'll have something in a box and just throw it in
1: Man.
0: There.
1: Yeah. It just be brown and old.
0: Yep. I just found some stuff that belonged to my brother in there and some important paper. I'm like, how we get these in our garage?
2: I saw my mama kept her asthma medication in the garage.
0: No.
2: I said, why the hell would you keep this out?
0: No. No. Yes. Okay. Here's another one. They said, do not keep books in there. Moisture will crinkle the pages.
1: Yeah.
0: Get them
1: absolutely.
0: To stick together.
2: I'm about to say stick together.
0: Yeah. Don't do books. Let me tell you what else you should never do. Don't put none of your albums out. Old albums that somebody gave you. My mother gave us some of her old albums. I put them
2: really?
0: In the garage. Got warped.
2: Oh,
0: summertime.
2: Damn.
1: Yeah.
2: Yeah.
0: Yeah,
2: it'll do it. Yep.
0: Here's another one they said. Do not do this. Don't put no pet food out there. Don't put no pet food. It attracts rodents and vermin if you put pet food out there.
2: Yeah, that's facts. That's facts. You get a little mouse in your pet food.
0: Ew, don't, because I can't stand. That's my biggest thing. I hate rodents.
2: Yeah, I can't stand them either.
0: Paint. They said paint should be stored between 60 and 80 degrees Fahrenheit. Do not put it in your garage, especially during the summertime.
2: Where the hell are you supposed to keep it? In the house?
0: I guess in a closet in the house.
2: Oh, no, I can't do all that. I'd be scared it's going to stain something.
1: You ain't lying. Me too. I wish I would put some paint in my pantry.
0: Yeah.
2: My pantry.
0: I know your whole house smells like paint when you walk in
2: there. Right.
0: Here's some things again. They're saying do not store these in your garage. Don't put the wine out there. It needs to be kept in a temperature-controlled environment, they said.
2: Yeah. I mean, unless you have like a...
0: Red wine. I thought red wine was always warm.
2: Well, I thought unless you have like one of those little freezers that you put the wine in, like a little wine thing, you can put it out in the garage and put it in there, though, right?
0: I guess.
2: I'm assuming.
0: I don't know.
2: I drink wine. So.
0: I drink wine. I just drink it so quick, I don't have to store it.
1: You know.
0: I don't have to store it.
2: I drink it so quick.
1: By the time she fills the glass, like... This was in the garage.
0: Ain't no need to store it. As soon as I buy it, I'm drinking it.
2: Yeah, boy. As soon as you open it, it's gone.
0: Here it is. Don't store these in the garage. They said clothing, linens, or other textiles. Moths.
2: Yeah.
0: Moths can eat through those.
2: Yeah.
0: My husband be having clothes. I guess I'll look in the garage and go, why do I see soccer clothes from like when you were in college in here?
2: Oh, God.
0: He got soccer cleats and things. I'm like, why are we keeping this?
1: Yeah. Should you have a shelf of ladies' shoes outside?
0: I don't have any.
1: You don't think
2: it's somewhere to live in it.
0: I do too. Like going to, yeah.
2: Because they be like, oh, look cubby hole.
0: Right, inside of the shoe. You leave yours in there?
1: No. I just know somebody that does.
0: They said don't leave firewood out there.
2: Why?
0: It's a pest magnet. Firewood.
2: Oh, I never heard that.
0: Mm-hmm.
2: Yeah, we got firewood in the garage right now. My mama was a doomsday preparer, so she had firewood and water.
0: What she got? She got water?
2: Yeah, she had
0: she
2: water.
0: She got any canned goods?
2: Oh, this was like 2-3 years ago, so that water gone.
0: Oh, okay. You see me? Because you know I believe in that. Clearly, my husband does after he bought a 50-pound bag of rice.
1: Rice,
2: She got some firewood out there, though.
0: Okay.
2: She do got some firewood. Oh, what you going to do with that?
0: Yeah.
2: Where was you going to
0: stay warm?
2: That? Hell no. Nah.
0: She's going to stay warm somewhere.
2: Going to burn the house there.
0: Here's another one. Finally, they say these are, again, the things you should not store in your garage. Electronics. Mm-hmm. They say do not do that. And then hazardous chemicals like pesticides, they can leak in your garage. So they say don't do that. And, you know, it's like my husband has some gas in our garage. And I say, hey, take that out of here. I kept trying to tell everybody says you don't leave no gas in your garage.
2: Really? What can you put in the garage then? That's how you can't put nothing out there.
0: I know
1: I
0: it.
1: I sure got my little gas can.
0: No, they say you're not supposed
1: lie.
0: To.
2: Damn.
0: Somebody told us that, and that's what they're saying too. Again, hazardous chemicals.
1: Damn.
0: Don't store them in your garage.
2: I don't know about that. You can't put nothing
1: in
2: there.
1: I'm like it's a tank.
2: Right.
0: All right. Well, then good luck.
2: Good luck.
1: Man, it's just 2 gallons.
2: Shut up.
1: 2 gallons. Just 2 gallons.
0: See, there you go. All right. Good luck with that. It's Dee Dee in the morning.
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1: Good morning. It's Dee Dee in the morning. We got to get right to it. Good morning. Good morning. Hi. That is comedian JJ Williamson with the bell.
2: Yep.
1: And then also there is Trey G over there. We must, guys, get to the hot topics because it seems that Jonathan Majors, I love him and this girl, him and what's her name?
2: Why
1: can't I think of her? Yeah, Megan Good. Why can't I think of her name?
2: I don't know.
1: I see her. But nonetheless, I like them and I like what they are doing and the way that she stayed with him. Let's get into it. He's going to tell us why she did.
3: Crazy, scary, and hilarious. Hot topics.
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1: First, can we talk about, we mentioned it on Friday, the fact that Pete Hegseth now had come out last week, I think on Thursday or Friday, talking about they were going live stream an execution. Wasn't it him or somebody who came out and said it?
5: Yes.
1: Or our government said something about this?
5: Yeah. It was a report, basically, that came out.
1: That they're going to live stream this. Yep. Well, now some people are saying, that ain't cool. Let's see where they are this morning.
6: No one has to watch it if they don't choose to. I follow President Trump. He's a commander in chief of the country, and he does a phenomenal job. He leads this country with a very, very, very direct, forward, straight hand, and he's restoring America values.
5: No.
2: Man gone.
5: they can't agree on nothing then. No. What it sounds like, because J.D. Vance came out and said he don't think that it'll actually be live streaming to happen.
1: Right. But then they were saying, you know, I've been hearing rumors about, they say, well, don't watch it. You don't have to watch it if you don't want to.
5: And see, that's not even the biggest issue. It's the people who is not supposed to watch it may be able to get eyes on it.
1: Right.
5: What about if a kid logs on and tries to witness the live stream and then see it? You know what I'm saying?
1: Yeah. Yeah.
5: They're not supposed to be able to view that, but they might get access to it.
1: I think they also said that what they're nervous about is, you know, our enemies or somebody watching that and seeing what we do. People could also use that as a recruitment tape. Like, there's all kind of stuff they're saying.
5: I get it. Yeah.
1: There's a lot of stuff they're saying about this. So I don't know. I think it's kind of crazy that we're even thinking about it.
5: Very vulgar.
1: Yeah, it does to me too. Cardi B, I guess she had to cancel a show, right?
5: She did. She was actually booked to perform at a Jamaican festival, and she had to cancel. Now, she's not wanting to say too much, but she kind of alluded to that it might be some janky promotion.
7: I want to really, really apologize to Jamaica and to my Jamaican fans. I'm actually sad that I'm not able to go to Jamaica because this weekend is my birthday weekend. So I made plans for next weekend because after my performance, I was planning to vacation with my friends and my family members for a couple of more days after my performance, which clearly that's not happening. Ooh, I can't talk due to contracts, but just know it wasn't me. Just know. And I'm sorry. I tried my best. I waited this long because I was trying to give chances. Oh, I don't want to say much. Just know that I'm sorry. And I really, really, really wish that I could come and perform in Jamaica one day because I really love you guys. I have an amazing fan base out there. And I'm sorry. And I love you. And it is beyond my hands.
5: Now, a lot of people on the internet were speculating that it might be due to low ticket sales, is what they were saying.
1: Mm.
5: That's the reason why she had to cancel. But the festival was called BZR Weekend. So it was like a big old festival with multiple artists. But she said they sold about 18,000 tickets, so that wasn't an issue at all.
2: Okay. And I'm in the business, so I think it's truly a janky promoter.
1: Really?
2: Probably didn't send the deposit. Now they want to try to maybe negotiate the price and everything. So
5: have you ever ran into a janky promoter?
2: Oh, hell yeah. Duh.
5: Duh.
2: Yes, Lord, man.
1: When they didn't expect, they didn't get your money right.
2: Money ain't right, man. You expect your money at a certain time. You know, honor the contract when it comes to the deposits and everything. Once that you be like, you know what? I'm not going.
1: So do they give you the deposit first when you sign?
2: You're supposed to. Yeah, you're supposed to.
1: And then when that don't happen, you be like, I ain't going.
2: Okay. It's like, ain't no sense being, and you know, ain't like this an hour trip.
5: Right.
1: I get it.
5: I ain't going.
1: Hey, Jonathan Majors is out here talking about him and Megan Good, which I love.
5: Yeah, he was, man. He was talking about the whole arrest situation that happened a few years back with the Jabari girl, where he was seen like running through the streets after her. He said Megan Good stuck by his side.
8: So like, I got arrested two years ago. And I called her afterwards, right out the precinct. I said, hey, just so you know, this is for real, you know, this is gnarly, you know, if you stand down, that's cool, you know what I mean? She was like, no, it's not gonna happen. Make a long story short, no, it's not happening. Say that was on a Thursday. Saturday morning, she was at the door, you know what I mean, from Vancouver. And then, you know, there was a lot of like just mending, and then it became clear, like, okay, there is something here, You know what I mean? And because you're here now, you know what I mean? So what's your plan? Mm-hmm. You know what I mean? I remember sitting in the nook in my apartment. I was like, what's the plan? What's your plan? You know what I mean? And she broke it down. I went this.
5: Okay. That's why he called her his Coretta.
0: Yeah.
5: Yeah. She stuck by his side. I ain't mad at it.
2: It's rarely you find somebody like that, man.
0: Right, Coretta.
2: Yeah, a Coretta, you know.
0: A Coretta.
2: Yeah, you know, like, Didi, you not a Coretta.
0: Not at all.
4: At all.
2: Damn.
0: And I'll tell you that, too. You thought you were about to say something, huh?
2: You wasn't even hesitant.
5: Didi going to pull that ripcord on an allegation.
0: Sure will.
5: Let alone a video coming out.
0: I'm not your Coretta. Oh, all right, listen, coming up next hour, somebody slid in my DMs, find out what happened next. It's Didi in the morning.
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0: Dini in the morning looking for Trey G right now to find out what's trending with Trey.
1: Hey, so Summer Walker is in a legal battle right now with her record label. She actually signed a new record deal with a new record label under their nose. So this is what happened. She asked her record label for some perks, pretty much. Some things that she wanted them to do, some things she wanted them to see, some changes. They wouldn't do that, so she went across the street and signed another deal with another record label. Trying to say, hey, listen, since they won't do what I need them to do, maybe y'all can. Now her current record label is suing her, they say, for $50 million. They say that she breached the contract and she did not satisfy all of the albums that she was supposed to drop under her current record label.
2: So, that's not good.
1: Yeah, no. Summer Walker's going to court.
2: That's not good,
1: definitely going to court.
2: Uh-oh. Yeah, you're going to be in court all summer.
1: Yeah. Shut up.
0: All right, coming up next
2: walking.
0: Hour.
2: You're going to be walking.
0: Somebody slid in my DM and they need some advice, so we're going to help them up next on Dee Dee's DM on the way to Dee Dee in the Morning.
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0: 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Hi, it's Dee Dee in the morning, and good morning to Trey G.
1: Good morning.
0: And good morning to comedian J.J. Williamson.
2: Good morning, good morning, good morning, good people.
0: Hey, guys, you already know it goes down in the...
2: No way.
0: In the DM.
2: No way. No way.
0: Yes, it does. Here it is, you guys. A woman hit me up and she says, Dee Dee, my husband has taken the fun out of Halloween for our two kids. We've always loved the holiday. Dressed up, watched horror movies on cable since they were babies. Mm. But after the death of his mom, he's gotten super religious and gotten really deep into church, she says. Mm. Well, the kids, she says, brought up trick-or-treating the other day and they want to dress up like Five Nights at Freddy and Scream. She says, my husband says flat out no.
3: Oh, dang.
0: He said no. He started lecturing, she says, our 9 and 11-year-olds about satanic evils of Halloween and told the kids they can either go to the church harvest fest in a pumpkin patch maze.
3: Not the trunk or treat.
0: Yeah.
3: the trunk or treat. Bible service, Wednesday night Bible service, trunk or treat.
0: Stop. Anyway, she says, now the kids say that that's not fun and they think they're getting punished for enjoying Halloween.
4: Aww.
0: She says, Dee Dee, should I side with my husband or fight for them to go trick or treating? Baby, ooh. I ain't trying to get in the middle of that marriage. Oof. JJ?
2: You know, religion, it'll separate the family. And the man said he turned his life over to God. But man, let the kids enjoy their childhood, though, I feel like, man. Let them kids go ahead. If they want to trick or treat, they can be out there with their friends, go out there and get them candy, they want to dress up. I let them.
3: I be old man Trey.
0: What's old man Trey?
3: Sometimes, I ain't going to lie to you, I do get what the dad's saying. I was talking to a friend of mine the other day, and they were saying that they don't watch certain scary movies.
0: Me either.
3: Because they don't want to allow that in their spirit.
0: Me, I don't.
3: Think about like The Conjuring, like he said, demonic movies, stuff like that. Those type of things can have a lot of like back end symbolism on them. You know what I'm saying? And then your kids, you point that into the kids, and then when they get older, and they want to like tap into stuff like that.
0: I must say this though, before you even finish, I love the way you say kids. Oh. I don't know what it is when you say kids.
2: It's an E in his.
0: I think that would be kids.
2: That's Trey talking though.
3: I ain't gonna lie to you. I was thinking about this just the other day. It's all funny that you say this. I was watching a movie, and nowadays in movies and horror movies, they harm like kids. Mm-hmm. Like they're not safe. And so I was thinking, I was like, damn, why do I enjoy watching these horror movies like this? You know what I'm saying? Yeah, for real though. Well, so it can kind of mess with your mind a little bit.
0: See, I'm not I never really was crazy for scary movies, but I would watch them every now and then and I couldn't sleep at night.
3: Yeah.
0: So that's what made me stop.
3: Yeah.
0: And I'd be believing some of it too and be scared in my dreams. Facts. So I had to stop watching scary movies. And then when I married my husband, who was much more, he grew up in the church much more than I did.
3: Yeah.
0: And he always made sure too, we don't wear scary costumes.
3: For real.
0: We try our best not to. You know, I think I've been Raggedy Ann. I've been a dinosaur.
3: See, you can still wear costumes, just not demonic stuff.
0: Is the dad going too far with this? These kids they want to have fun on Halloween. You only get to be a kid once. I mean, they see it on TV. Yeah. They're watching it everywhere. It's online and this and that. I mean, these kids want to go dressed up. What do y'all think about that? What should this woman do? Does she side with her husband and make the kids go to the Harvest Fest and trunk or treat? Or does she go out and let them go door to door and dress up as they want and just have some fun for one day? What is your thought? What do you think about it? 833-TALK-TO-DEE-DEE.
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0: It's Dee Dee in the morning on Big Easy 102.9. All right, so we were talking about this DM. A lady hit us up and she said basically her kids want to enjoy Halloween. They want to dress up as something evil and go out and go door to door. But her husband, who recently lost his mom, she said he got more into the church. He's become a little bit more religious. He said, oh, no, my children aren't going out doing it. But she's like, but y'all used to watch scary movies together, that you and the kids. Mm. So that's the thing with the kids. You can't, it's kind of hard to change the rules. Kids are like, hey, we're growing up and you said we used to watch scary movies with you.
1: Right.
0: Now you're telling us we can't dress up.
2: Don't do as I do as I say.
0: Yeah. And so she's like, wait a minute. I don't know what to side with, you know, the kids, the husband. What should she do? Hey, good morning. What does this woman, this mama need to do? Does she side with her husband or the kids?
3: The kids, she needs to let them kids go trick-or-treating because yeah. I grew up Jehovah's Witness. Ooh. I had nothing. Mm. I had no holidays, couldn't dress up, couldn't do anything. And Halloween was always the one time that I really wanted to go with all my friends. Mm. I raised two daughters. I let them be whatever they wanted to be on Halloween. I kind of overdid holidays. Mm-hmm. And they didn't grow up with any issues. We watched scary movies. We you know, they were girls. They didn't want to dress in anything demonic or scary, but she needs to let them kids go trick-or-treating. Right. That's just not fair.
0: All right. Thank you. What's wrong, JJ?
1: I just have one quick question for you, if you don't mind me asking. You say you're a Jehovah Witness?
3: I was.
1: Oh, you was. You got tired of knocking on them doors?
3: Yeah, I got drugs to do that.
0: No, you didn't.
4: Hey, man.
0: No. Thank you very much for your call. Oh, my God.
4: Hey, man.
0: I think this is Brittany. Hey, Brittany.
5: I think you should side with the kids. I mean, it comes one night every year. If you're, like you said, strong in your faith, I don't think that should deter you from letting your kids have a little fun one night every year.
0: Right.
5: All my kids are going to be something scary this year, and that's because that's what I want. I just want to do something scary this year.
0: Like, I know that's right.
5: It's just dressing up. It's not, I mean, if you believe in what you believe, you'll be okay.
0: Yeah. All right. She's like, I'm letting my kids dress up. What are they going to dress up as? You said they're going to be scary.
5: So we're going to be Pennywise. We're doing witches. We're going to be, one's going to be a vampire.
0: Damn.
4: Whatever happened to like a united front when it comes to the parents, you know what I'm saying? Like, we got to be on the same page, the same accord.
5: We do, but it's Halloween. It's not like we're discussing a different school and grades.
0: Right. I got you. Thank you very much for your call, Brit. Cynthia, please help me. Help me, girl. We're talking about what should this family do. This mom wants her kids to go out and enjoy Halloween, dress up scary, whatever. The dad says no. What should she do?
6: Now I agree with everything y'all were talking about. Like, so we're hosting our Fall Fest at our church, but I'm still going to take my kids to enjoy the experience to go trick-or-treating as well.
0: Mm-hmm.
6: But, I mean, they're not going to be nothing crazy. You know, they're going to be like Spider-Man, Toy Story. You know, just characters. It's still just, you know, keeping their imagination going and letting them have dress-ups.
0: So you think that the mama should just, like, get the husband, the daddy, just to calm down a little bit and let them do it for one day?
6: Yeah, I think they should compromise, but I think that they still should let the kids enjoy this experience. Okay. You know, you still gotta learn how to do the light and the doctor thing, you know?
0: I got you. Mm-hmm. I love it. But let me tell you something. I was with somebody last night, and I said, what is your kid going to go as? And she said, popcorn. I like it.
1: That's cute.
0: It is.
1: That's too cute. I ain't going to lie.
0: Guess what I said? I said, she gave me an idea for my costume.
1: What's
0: so
1: it?
0: If y'all see me, I'm going to be popcorn.
1: Oh, no.
4: Big ass colonel.
1: Yeah. For real. My bad.
0: Okay.
1: I don't know when you going to pop.
0: All right, listen. This woman says that her husband now, they used to watch scary movies with the kids, and then now all of a sudden he's found religion a little bit, been going to church and everything, and now he doesn't want his kids to dress up as anything scary for Halloween, but she says it's only for one night and she wants him to.
4: Man.
0: Whose side do you agree with? What should she do? Let us know at 833-TALK-TO-DEE-DEE.
1: That's 833-825-5233.
0: It's DEE DEE in the morning.

0: He's checking out Dee Dee in the Morning on Big Easy 102.9. Good morning. It's Dee Dee in the Morning. You know it goes down in the DMs. Let's do this, y'all. Let's do it.
1: Oh, Dee Dee in the Morning.
0: So a woman hit me up. She said, my husband has taken the fun out of Halloween for our two kids. She said, we always love to dress up for this holiday. She said, but after the death of his mom, he's gotten super religious and gotten deep into church. And she says, the kids brought up trick-or-treating. They want to go. She said, they want to dress up like Five Nights at Freddy's. She said, he started lecturing the 9 and 11-year-old about the evils and the satanic evils of Halloween. And she said, and he told the kids they can go to the church harvest fest or go to a pumpkin patch maze. And she said, the kids said, that ain't fun enough for them. They don't want to go. They're mad. Should I side with my husband or fight for them to stay out and go trick-or-treating? Fight for your babies, girl.
2: No. Put up a united front with your husband, and maybe next year they can do something.
0: By next year, they're going to be too tall to, and too grown to trick-or-treat.
2: You ain't, come on now. You know good and doggone well. You ain't never too tall or grown for a costume.
0: I was.
2: You still dress up to this day.
0: They told me, no, trick-or-treat. And I was like 9 years old. They go, and how old are you? Aren't you too old to be trick-or-treating?
2: Well, you a special occasion. You know, right. You look like Wimbenyama when you were coming. You a special situation.
3: Because I almost thought your name was Victor.
0: Okay, let's go to the phone. This is how did I get in here? Grace, come on, girl. Talk to me. What do you think this mama should do?
4: I think the mama should side with the kids. I mean, I just got baptized last year, September, and I know in church they say, you know, you want to raise them up so they can know the word. And that's understandable. I do that with my kids, but this is one night, it's one day for them just to have fun. I don't think they should go over the top gore, but I think they should be able to have a good time. Side with her babies. Mm-hmm.
0: Thank you very much for your call. I appreciate it. Hey, good morning. Hi, Alex. Okay, so here was going on. Here is the dad, and the dad now is saying to the kids, even though he used to watch scary movies with them, but now he's like, oh no, he done found religion more and got more into church and everything. He doesn't want his kids to dress up as anything scary. She feels like they should, and he wants them to go to the church harvest and trunk or treat. She feels they should knock on doors and go door to door. What do you think this mama should do? She's like, do I side with my kids or my husband?
5: So I totally agree with everything that was said, but I think that there can be compromise. Mm-hmm. Someone who grew up in the church and with parents who had the same opposing views, I get it. I don't know if this is right or not, but my mom used to get me a costume and take me trick-or-treating, and then my dad would take me to the trunk-or-treat. So I think both can be done. Maybe they compromise on the costume.
6: Yeah.
5: But I think that kids just want to have fun and create memories and participate in the things that their friends do. I don't think that it has an effect on knowing your faith or knowing who your Lord and Savior is. Right. I mean, it didn't for me. I think that you can do both and still be grounded in your faith. I think that I'm not going to speak on what a man is going to do in his own home, but I think that there can be compromise.
0: Yeah. Okay. Well, thank all you right. very much. Well,
3: I'll just, here's thank another you. Good compromise, mm-hmm. man. Compromise with the dad, man. You know, maybe tone down the outfit, let them go trick-or-treat, and let them go at a certain time early and be home before all the chaos late on in the night.
6: So you want them to go trick-or-treating in daylight and dress up as what, Moses? I'm confused.
2: That's kind of cute. Hey,
3: Moses.
2: A 4-year-old Moses.
3: Moses.
2: Let my people go.
6: And then just somebody bring a sprinkler around him, just like spray water.
2: Okay.
6: Yeah.
2: Okay,
6: that's kind of cute.
0: Right. All right. Well, listen, we appreciate all the calls. If you couldn't get through on the phone lines, hit me up at Dee Dee in the Morning.
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0: best mix of R&B, Big Easy, 102.9. All right, listen, good morning. Dee Dee in the morning. I got to stop everything and get right to the hot topics because did y'all hear about Glorilla's sister, Bro-Rilla? Did y'all hear what this woman did?
1: Yeah, bro.
0: This is, let's go.
2: 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Hot topics, only on Dee Dee in the morning.
0: This hour of the show being brought to you by the Swiffer Power Mop. 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All right, you guys, Stephen A. Smith is out here talking about my man, LeBron James.
3: LeBron.
0: Get another ring.
3: Hey, he say he might get him another ring.
0: I say so.
4: I think that LeBron James is going to win a fifth NBA championship. I think within the next 2 years, these 2 years that he's committed to Philadelphia with Jaylen Brown, a 28-point-per-game scorer who's a former NBA champion and finals MVP. He's a stud. Tyrese Maxey is that dude. I definitely believe that within this season or next season, the Philadelphia 76ers are going to win LeBron James' fifth NBA championship.
0: JJ?
5: Yes.
0: What are your thoughts?
3: It's a chance. I'm going to say that. It's not guaranteed. There's definitely some strong teams out there. You're going to have to go through a lot of teams, man. You know, that West going to be, it's stacked. The East ain't no slouch. You know, you still got to go through New York. Now, on paper, yeah, you got the best starting five, man, but can you stay healthy? What your bench look like? I mean, it's some things that's going to make them, you know, hold them back, man, but they definitely have a shot. They are on the top tier of teams, could definitely win a championship. You never know, though. You never know.
0: All right, let's move. What?
1: I wonder if he does win that fifth one, would it convince him to stay another year?
0: Probably.
1: And change Mike for the sixth one, you know? Because, you know, that like that would be something that people compare him to. Yeah. He got five, but he didn't get six.
3: I like it. Mm-hmm. I like it.
1: I wonder.
0: Let's talk about 50 Cent. Boy, this man here is funny to me.
1: He was doing a podcast interview over the weekend, and they asked him some rapid-fire questions. And I thought it was really dope, some of his answers, and I kind of agree with him on at least one of them.
6: We're going to do something rapid-fire, okay? Uh-huh. Off the top of your head, okay? Quick questions, okay? And first thing that comes to your mind. Ready? Best business decision you ever made?
7: No marriage.
6: Worst business advice you ever received?
7: You can't listen to the lawyers.
6: First thing you bought when you started making money?
7: Sneakers, clothes.
6: Favorite luxury you've ever purchased?
7: I think it's the homes. It's the home.
6: One business you would wish you invested in early?
7: I'm invested now, but AI.
6: Actor you'd like the most like to work with?
7: I want Gerard Butler in one of my series.
6: More dangerous, having money or having or too much money?
7: No money is too dangerous. Too much, there's no such thing as too much money.
6: Man, that's how you manage it.
7: Your philanthropy turns on and you start doing things for people and it develops your influence that creates a legacy. Uh-huh. But when you have the ability to take it, to look out for other people or to make decisions that help other people, I think that your legacy is the strongest when people help people.
6: So last one, one word that describes 50 Cent.
7: Evolution, baby.
0: Wow.
1: Yeah.
3: Okay.
0: But I like what he's saying about legacy and about giving back. I really do.
1: 100%. Yeah. I agree with that.
0: It's
1: I also agree with the marriage one.
0: Yeah, you do about that was the best business decision is marriage.
1: Yeah. Well, the best business decision he never made was
0: never
1: marriage.
0: Never made, yeah.
1: Yeah. Okay. I kind of agree with that one. What was you going to say?
0: I was going to say this. It's interesting, though, because it makes you think about it. I told you guys I did something, the Good Soil Forum that Bishop T.D. Jakes had put on. Tyler Perry was speaking last week. And one of the things he talked about was giving back. Here is a billionaire talking. I never hear that from Elon Musk, though. I never hear that from the top billionaire. Certain. You ever notice that?
1: Yeah. He's too busy trying to pay his baby mamas so they don't expose him.
0: Yeah. And he's almost a trillionaire. You never hear him. Or even Jeff Bezos doesn't give a. They say his ex-wife gives more money to charity than he does. But some of them billionaires don't even think that that's their legacy. They just want more and more and more and more and more money.
1: Facts.
0: And to make us suffer.
1: Well, 50 Cent also was talking about some wedding plans that he had. He said if he did actually get married, with another interview that he was doing, if he did actually get married, then he would have these two rappers at his wedding playlist.
8: Huh? Who would you want to perform at
7: Jay-Z
8: your wedding?
7: Jay-Z is going to do my wedding. He's going to perform.
8: Jay-Z?
7: Of course.
8: Have you already asked him?
7: And him, Kanye, too. I'll have him, Kanye, if he's not banned.
0: No, he didn't.
7: If he's not banned at the time, he'll be there.
8: He's not banned. That would be a fun wedding.
0: This guy is trolling them.
1: He a character. He don't even like Jay-Z.
0: No, at all. At all.
1: Can't even stand Jay-Z.
0: And that's why he said it. He wants him to perform at his wedding.
1: Kanye, he might kind of tolerate. Jay-Z, he can't stand
0: I know Jay-Z is mad to me. Would you think I'm going to perform at your wedding?
1: I bet Jay-Z don't say nothing.
0: He ain't going to say a word. Hey, finally, can we just talk about Bro-Rilla, though? Y'all heard that Glorilla's sister Yeah. The Glorilla's sister now is rapping, y'all.
1: Yes, she is. She dropped a brand new banger, too, over the weekend.

0: they talk shit and we really stand behind it. If you looking for an apology, I'm sorry, you won't find it.
1: Okay, that's Glorilla's sister. Bro-rilla.
2: That's Bro-rilla.
1: Who's better?
2: Glorilla.
1: You think Glow's better?
2: Oh, yeah, for sure.
1: Okay.
2: You like that?
3: I mean,
2: JJ, you like that?
3: It wasn't bad.
1: It wasn't bad.
3: It wasn't bad. I'm going to be real. It wasn't bad.
2: I liked it.
3: I mean, I ain't going to download it.
1: Me either. All right, coming up, we're going to play our $1,000 mini game next. It's DD in the morning.
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0: Good morning, it's Dee Dee in the morning. Hey, real quick, I got to tell y'all something. Tomorrow we're going live again, Trey G and I. I don't know, JJ's going to join us on YouTube live by accident. That's what it's called. Yeah. Live by accident.
1: Yeah. Out the blue with Dee Dee and Trey.
2: Out the blue.
0: Let me tell you something. Folks, we're watching it, too. This is the crazy part.
2: Yeah.
0: Y'all been on YouTube to follow and watch us, so we're going to do it again live tomorrow, so you better go over there and subscribe to D-E-D-E in the morning, and you will be able to see us.
1: And it's uncut now.
0: It's very much uncut.
1: Uncut.
0: Trey was sitting there with a do-rag on. I had no makeup on.
2: And a blue moon.
0: And a blue moon and a gummy.
2: Boy.
0: And we were live, for real.
2: Them eyes was low.
0: Yeah.
2: Her eyes. Boy, they were
1: shut
2: low.
1: Shut down.
2: Newborn.
0: So we'll be on tomorrow live on YouTube, so make sure you look out for that. Real quick, Trey, what's trending?
2: Hey, so the Soul Train Awards is going down November 27th on BET and CBS. Anthony Anderson is going to be hosting this year as well at the Soul Train Awards. And for the first time, they say the Soul Train Awards will introduce fan-based categories with R&B and soul songs of the year. So you can actually vote if you are a fan of R&B music for your favorite artist. So shouts out to the Soul Train Awards, man, going down in November.
0: Very nice. Very nice. All right, listen, we got cash. How about this? $1,000 for you next. All you got to do is answer 10 questions correctly. Play our game. Answer these 10 questions correctly all within a minute.
2: Uh-oh.
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1: Hey, good morning. It's Dee Dee in the morning. I gotta talk to y'all about Jesus.
2: Huh.
1: And black people.
2: Oh, how I love the name Jesus.
1: Come on. Listen.
2: Oh, how Jesus. I love the name Jesus.
1: Now listen. Social media users now have, according to this, they said, social media users now are sharing hilarious biblical examples to suggest that Jesus was black.
3: Okay, come on.
1: It's black Twitter. Y'all ready?
3: Oh, Lord.
1: This is what they said. Not saying Jesus was black, but he did throw a party while having a warrant out for his arrest.
2: Stop yeah. it.
1: Okay. Y'all okay. tell me. I'm going to y'all take a listen. Okay. Here we go. This is what folks on black Twitter are saying, how we knew Jesus was black. They said Jesus stopped a whole crowd to find out, who touched his coat?
2: Who came up with, what foolery is this? Who came
1: Hold
2: up
1: on.
2: With this?
1: They said, and think about it. You knew he was black because he got sold out by one of his homies.
2: Oh, Jesus.
3: That's a black move right there. Yeah, he's black.
1: Okay. Yep. All right.
2: Okay.
1: Uh-huh. They said this, ain't nobody bringing gold and incense for a white baby.
2: What?
1: Ain't nobody bringing no gold and incense.
2: And that is a black combination now. I will say that.
3: Yeah, because we're going to use them incense.
2: Yeah.
3: All black day.
1: All right, yes. Here it is. This is black Twitter saying these are ways we knew in the Bible that Jesus was black. They said a whole storm on the ocean and he was taking a nap. They said black people, we don't do all that moving around when it's storming.
2: Nah, facts.
3: No,
2: we get somewhere and sat down.
3: We might do is look out the window and see how bad it is.
1: Now this one right here is going to be controversial. I don't know if y'all going to agree and people may have a problem, but this again is black
2: Lord.
1: Twitter said how you knew he was black. They said his pops knocked a woman up and left another man to raise the baby.
2: See there. Now you done took it too far.
3: Man, that's dead wrong.
2: I can't laugh at that one.
3: Yeah, not that one right there.
2: He gonna ask you about that when you get up there too.
1: I'm just reading what black Twitter said.
2: He gonna say, why did you find it in your soul to read that?
1: Here's another one. Had four brothers telling his story, but each one was different.
2: Oh, God. Facts.
3: Yeah, you get in that room, boy, and they start, questioning you, boy. Them answers come back a little fumble.
1: Yeah, they said again, these are ways you knew Jesus was black in the Bible. They said he aired the temple out for playing with his daddy.
2: Oh, God.
3: He aired it out,
1: they said.
2: Oh, God.
1: They smoking okay. now. They said,
2: we don't play by our daddy in the black community now.
1: Let me see what else they said. They said, oh, and he told his boy on Calvary with him, when you get to the door, tell him you with me.
3: Damn.
2: What?
3: Jesus had some pull, didn't he?
2: Shut up.
1: They said he showed up super late to visit Lazarus.
2: Oh, God.
3: Yeah.
1: They said he also basically threw himself a party before he got locked up.
2: You know what?
1: They said, you know he black for that one.
2: And he threw a dinner party, too. You know how black people like dinner parties. With liquor. Mm-hmm.
1: They also said this, you knew he was black because he was riding all over Israel. They said on E, no food, no job. They said he got to the spot and said, no worries, we're going to make this pop off. Give me a couple of fish and some bread.
2: Stop.
1: He said, in fact, he touched a jug of water. Uh-huh. And then he said, let's get things cracking. And they said, that's how you knew he was black.
2: Not Jesus black because he turned nothing into something.
3: Nothing into something.
2: Because he turned nothing into something. That's a sign.
1: They said, now that you mention it, he did say he would be right back. And then we never saw him again.
2: All right.
3: Oh, now
1: they said we do that at every function.
3: Right. That's dead wrong.
1: Do we do that at every function, though?
2: They call it an Irish goodbye, though.
1: What is that?
2: It's when you leave and just don't tell nobody.
1: Okay.
2: You know what I'm saying?
1: They said, and then finally they said, this is how you knew Jesus was black. They said he knew Judas was wearing a wire and still passed him the bread.
2: Oh, Lord.
1: Is that black?
3: That's how you try to move on right there.
2: It does seem very black.
3: You is try that there, yeah.
1: They said, so again, black Twitter said those are the signs in the Bible that we should know that Jesus was black.
2: Yeah. Okay. I'm not mad at it.
1: I'm not either.
2: He might be, but I'm not. He might be, though.
1: Thank you, black Twitter. Thank you very much. All right. It's Dee Dee in the morning.

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0: Non-attorney spokesperson Chad Dudley, New Orleans. 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

0: 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All right, so good morning. It's Dee Dee in the morning. I got Trey G and comedian J.J. Williamson with me, about to play the $1,000 minute game. We got us a contestant here in a second, but hold on, you guys. How much y'all think a cloud weighs?
1: Mm.
2: A cloud weighs?
3: Mm. A weighs?
2: Right. Can we get a clue? Like,
0: No.
3: I'm going to say about 9 pounds.
0: Huh? The cloud is 9 pounds.
3: Yeah, about 9 pounds.
0: I don't know how true this is, though. And so when I say this, I want, Trey, can you Google? Somebody going to have to Google.
2: Hell no, I can't. Just say it.
0: According to what I'm reading, it says a cloud weighs around 1 million pounds.
2: That don't even sound accurate.
0: Roughly the equivalent of 100 elephants.
2: That don't even sound like it's right, but we'll go with it.
0: I don't know if I can believe that either. I never heard that a cloud weighs. A cloud looked like it's just a bunch of air almost, or condensation piled together, right? What is it exactly? I don't understand.
2: Yeah, I don't think it weighs 1 million pounds. You may be right. It says 1.1 million pounds is how much a cumulus cloud weighs. My God.
0: So we got hit by a cloud.
2: Oh, you out of there.
0: Oh, wait a minute. How come them things, planes be flying through them and this and that, and then you will see them and they don't look heavy?
2: Yeah, maybe they weigh differently. If you get hit by a cloud, you better call the law boss. I'm telling you right
0: now. All right, let's get into our game. Let's go, y'all.
4: You got the answers. We got that bread. $1,000 all for you with the $1,000 mini game. Exclusively on Dee Dee in the Morning.
2: All right, hello, who is this?
5: Missy Anderson.
2: Missy Anderson?
5: Yes.
2: Missy Anderson. Okay, tell me something about yourself, Miss Anderson. Oh, you got kids? What you doing up this early? You headed to work?
5: I'm just getting some gas and getting ready to start to work.
2: Ooh, I know that's right. You wait till in the morning to get your gas, Missy?
5: Sometimes.
2: Now, why you ain't handling that business at night? Because you know when you stop in the morning, you might not stop.
5: Right. I just be trying to help get home this time.
2: I know that's right. Ain't nothing wrong with that. Well, look, we're going to try to get you this $1,000. Let's spin the wheel and see who we got for you, all right?
5: Okay.
2: Come on.
6: DJ. JJ from the SIP.
7: Trey G. Trey G.
6: $10 bonus.
2: All right, Missy, $10 is yours. I'm going to read you the 10 questions. All right, if you don't know the answer, just say pass, and then we're going to spin the block, answer it again, and we got to go fast, okay?
5: Okay.
2: All right, mama, let's go fast, and let's get paid. First question, what's the last thing you usually do before you leave the house for work?
5: Lock the door.
2: Are you more of a breakfast person, or do you wait for lunch to eat?
5: Breakfast person.
2: Uh-huh. How many planets are in our solar system?
5: 9.
2: Nope.
5: 7.
2: Mm-mm.
5: 12.
2: Mm-mm.
5: 10. 5.
2: Pass. What year did the first Air Jordans release? What year?
5: 1982.
2: Ooh, no, close. Keep going.
5: 1983, 1984, 1985.
2: There you go. 2000. If someone's birthday is February 29th, what is their zodiac?
5: Oh, that would be March. Aquarius. Oh, I can't.
2: Pass.
5: Aquarius.
2: How old is Texas in Washington?
5: 57.
2: That's all right. That's all right. Not bad, though. Let's see. You got 1, 2, 3. You got 3 out of 6 is what it looks like. 3 out of 6, which ain't terrible, but it ain't great neither. The one you missed, how many planets were in our solar system? 8. 8 planets in our solar system. If someone's birthday is February 29th, what is their zodiac sign? A Pisces. And Denzel
5: Washington.
2: Yeah, Pisces. I know you said Aries, I think. And then last one, we didn't really get to it. How old is actor Denzel Washington? Denzel is 71. So let's see. Like I said, you got 3 out of 6. That's $30, but we can't let you leave like that. We're going to give you that extra $50.
5: Okay.
2: All right.
5: Yay.
2: All right. Tell them that station. They got you hooked up, mama.
5: DB in the morning.
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0: 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Good morning, Dee Dee in the morning with Trey G and comedian J.J. Williamson. We appreciate you listening. Hey, real quick, I got to tell everybody, you know, we've been going live. We've been going live on YouTube, and so we want you to make sure that you jump on YouTube and subscribe, Dee Dee in the morning, and yep, and you'll get a chance to see us go live.
1: Facts.
0: As we discuss what we will do the next day on the show.
1: Facts. Yes,
0: it's hilarious. It's really us at home. No dress up.
1: Yeah.
0: No makeup.
1: Real raw and uncut.
0: Yeah. I may have a beer or a glass of wine in my hand.
2: Oh, Lord.
3: I might be in my drawers.
0: Right.
2: Oh, no.
0: Trey has his do-rag on. We just want you to know, but we've been going live on YouTube. Follow us. All right. Subscribe to the YouTube channel.
1: Yeah.
0: All right. Trey G's here to tell us. What were you talking about? Oh, we were going to talk about the Dallas Cowboys and that dang quarterback messed up, they said.
1: Yeah.
0: Dak Prescott.
1: Another thing you might see in my crib in the background is some Cowboys, as JJ calls it, paraphernalia.
2: Yeah.
0: Paraphernalia.
1: I
2: looked it up.
0: All right.
1: Shut up. And you know, the Cowboys, they played, who was it they just played?
2: Tampa Bay
1: Buccaneers, and they took the L, right? Mm. Well, on the way to the back, Dak Prescott was going back to the locker room, and there was a guy who yelled out, "Embarrassing."
0: Yeah, now Dak is the quarterback, right? Yep. He's the captain of the team?
1: Pretty much.
0: And we blame him when they lose?
1: He's the leader. You know what I'm saying? When they win, he get a lot of the credit. So when they lose, he get a lot of the blame, right? Yeah. Well, when he was walking back to the locker room, there was a guy who yelled out, "Embarrassing." Now, it was being speculated that this guy was a driver.
0: Mm.
1: Like, he was an employee of AT&T Stadium, which, of course, is where the Cowboys play.
0: Okay. Correct.
1: Now, there's been this whole thing over the weekend of people logging onto the internet saying, "Hey, I was the driver who said embarrassing to Dak Prescott."
0: Wait a minute. I've seen two different. I saw a black guy say he was the guy, and I saw a white guy. So who is? How many you see?
1: I saw two people as well. One of them was also a younger black guy.
0: No.
1: But then there was a younger white guy as well.
0: Okay.
1: But I did see the ones that you sent me earlier. Also, this is one guy basically claiming to be the driver that got fired.
4: "Hey, guys, just wanted to hop on here and honestly take accountability for my actions last night. This morning, I got fired from my job at AT&T Stadium. I made a comment to Dak Prescott when he was walking back to the locker room. He heard me. Just honestly not my finest moment. Just want to, again, take accountability and apologize for this. I'm going to be better. And if anybody's hiring, please let me know."
0: Okay.
1: Not if anybody's hiring. Let me tell you, though, how clout works on the internet. Once they saw that video, once they saw one of the videos, whichever one went viral first, everybody else started to come out with their own video. This is another guy who said he was the guy who got fired.
5: I wanted to come on here and publicly apologize to Dakota Prescott and the Dallas Cowboys. I didn't mean to call them an embarrassment. I didn't mean to call Dak your embarrassment. You're like one of the only bright sides of our team. I didn't want to get fired from my job. I love my job. I love working for AT&T.
0: Stop it. I know he's acting.
1: Oh, God.
0: I can tell I know he didn't do it.
1: Okay. All right. Well, how about this next guy? He also says he's the guy that got fired for saying embarrassing to bro.
6: "Hey, I just want to come on and say sorry to all the Dallas fans, Dak Prescott, et cetera. I'm the employee that yelled embarrassing as Dak walked by and looked at me.
0: Oh, God.
6: They let me go this morning. I'm not a Cowboys fan, but, you know, I'm sorry. And if anybody was offended, I apologize. But, yeah, and if anybody's hiring, then, you know, I won't do that again. So, yeah.
0: Okay.
6: Sorry.
0: All right. Will the real shouter
3: stand up?
0: Please stand up. All
3: right, y'all. Damn it. It was me.
1: I know it.
0: What the hell? Okay.
3: I'm for the show, do me.
1: Hold on.
0: There's more?
1: There's one more.
0: No.
1: There's one more. Unk had to put his little spice on it. This the last guy who said that he was the dude who yelled out embarrassing.
7: Why didn't he take accountability? Why didn't he say, "Yeah, that was embarrassing"? So anyway, I got fired, lost my job. All right, I'm out. On to a new gig.
0: Mm-mm.
7: If anybody hired, hey, let me know, man. Give me a good reference, okay?
1: Uh-uh.
7: All right, I'm out.
0: Mm-mm-mm.
1: Out of line, bro.
0: So who is it?
1: Nobody knows.
3: We have no clue.
1: It's like a bad episode of Life. When they were talking about some honor pappy.
3: right.
1: Might as well be the same situation, bro.
0: Who is it?
3: Everybody look at that baby, know it's mine.
0: Oh, God. All right. Thanks. Well, we'll see what happens by tomorrow.
1: Yeah,
0: maybe
1: fast.
0: The real one will step forward.
1: This is now a trend. It seems like online. Yeah. So don't believe no you see online, people.
0: All right. Thank you for that, Trey. It's Dee Dee in the morning.
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9: Busy on the roadways. An accident has been cleared starting out 308. This is going northbound, southbound between U.S. 90 and Louisiana Highway 182. And closed because of a structure fire. North Rocheblave Street westbound between St. Anthony Street and New Orleans Street. 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
1: Closed because of a structure fire. North Rochambeau Street westbound between St. Anthony Street and New Orleans Street. Got a wreck. Poydras Street at South Galvez Street. Watch out for crews in the area. Closed for construction today. 5th Street, this is going westbound between Franklin Avenue and Richard Street. Full closure of 5th Street in Gretna between Franklin Avenue and Richard Street. 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
8: Warming up a bit as we head into the work week. It'll be sunny all day today with a high temperature of 87. Going to be a little warmer, a little more humid than yesterday. That'll be the trend for this week. We'll be in the upper 80s on Tuesday with plenty of sunshine, then close to 90 degrees Wednesday and Thursday. But here it comes, a pretty strong cold front on Friday, making for a very nice and cooler weekend. With your WDSU first warning forecast, I'm meteorologist Jim Sion.
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0: It's Dee Dee in the morning on Big Easy 102.9. It's Dee Dee in the morning, and we got to take our last look at our hot topics, guys. We got to take our last look at our hot topics because we got to talk about what happened in some sports. We got to talk sports with J.J. Williamson because I saw something online, and I didn't understand what was going on. And he's going to explain something that was so disrespectful in sports that it's almost comical. Mm. Let's get into it. Here we go.
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0: First, though, I got to talk about this. They got it on Black Millionaires. Anybody follow them online? Let me tell you why. They said this, shake my head. Do y'all remember the influencer Grant Bay out of Jacksonville, Florida? Grant Bay was her name.
3: Okay.
0: They said this woman, she was known as Grant Bay, and now, they're according to this, she's been convicted on 13 counts in a $2.9 million fraud and money laundering scheme that targeted minority women businesses. And she did this during the pandemic.
3: Wow.
0: They said her name was Grant Bay. And so they said a federal jury in Jacksonville has convicted Treshawna P. Graham, known as Grant Bay, on all 13 counts.
3: See?
0: Wire fraud, conspiracy, and money laundering.
3: Yeah. You got to be mindful of some of these Instagram gurus that you find online like that, man.
0: So this is what they said. They said she and her co-defendant operated a company that promised to help clients secure government grants in exchange for fees. However, evidence presented at trial showed that they never helped clients prepare grant applications or hire companies to obtain grants on their behalf.
3: Wow.
0: Instead, they used the stolen money to fund a lavish lifestyle. Guess what they purchased?
3: Huh.
0: Cars, jewelry, clothing, and other things.
3: The typical.
0: Yep.
3: The usual is what you're saying.
0: Oh, and then they gambled the rest of it away at the casino.
4: I was just going to say, they did everything that's going to wipe you out.
3: Facts.
0: Yep.
3: Facts. But didn't this happen? It's two sides to every story. Didn't this happen a few years back with the trucking guru lady or something like that, right?
0: Something like that, allegedly.
3: Yeah, it was allegedly some charges or some things, some accusations that came out about them. Mm-hmm. So, man, it's always two sides to every story. You just got to be mindful.
0: Yeah.
3: You just got to do your research
0: everybody,
3: on people.
0: Yeah, everybody online acting like I've been doing this for years and you need to. It's all a scam, people.
3: Yeah.
0: It's a scam. Hey, the other thing we got to talk about would be in sports. I saw something online, JJ, and I'm trying to figure out what it was, where there was a guy walking and then another guy turns to him and looks out the back of his jersey.
4: Back of his jersey. So that happened yesterday with the Seattle Seahawks and the San Francisco 49ers. Now, the player you're talking about, his name is Mike Evans. Mike Evans used to be a wide receiver with the Tampa Bay Bucs, but now he played with the 49ers.
0: Mm-hmm.
4: And the player that you are referring to, his name is Trayvon Diggs.
0: Nuh-uh.
4: Stephon Diggs' younger brother.
0: Okay.
4: Now, Trayvon now played with the Seattle Seahawks, man. He's a cornerback. And he was just talking noise to Mike Evans. Mike was trying to ignore him, walking away, man, but he had to just turn around like, man, who are you? Who are you, man? Why are you talking to me? He did not know this man so bad. He had to turn his body around and look and see his name
0: on the back of his
4: jersey.
0: I saw that.
4: And Trayvon was like, man, get your hand off me, man. You know who I am. He's like, Mike Evans like, nah, I didn't know who you were.
3: That's
4: so I need to find out who is this disrespecting me, talking trash. I
0: didn't know if he felt like you in no position to disrespect me or talk to me like that.
4: That's one part, but he really didn't know who he was.
0: Damn.
3: It's so funny. Mike Evans did a post-game interview about it because they asked him about it in the post-game interview, and he basically said the same thing. He's like, yeah, me and Trayvon are lined up against each other plenty of times, but I'm like, who is this talking trash like this in this helmet?
0: Yeah.
4: Damn. Because Trayvon just really got picked up during the season.
0: So it's like, you ain't got no way to talk to nobody.
4: Yeah, for real.
0: You know. Need to be happy to be out here.
4: Yeah, I'm telling you, you just got here. Man, hey, you ain't got your address changed yet.
3: That was the ultimate diss.
0: Montel Jordan, he's talking about, I guess, did he say Drake sampled one of his songs?
3: Drake did. Drake has a song called Poppy's Home.

0: You know, Montel Jordan has a song back in the day called Daddy's Home.
1: Mm-hmm. Okay.
0: You know, it's a ballad record, is what he was saying. And he was sitting down with a podcast that JJ was recently on. And he said when Drake sampled that song, they actually were able to recoup the money.
2: After This Is How We Do It and Something for the Honeys, we actually dropped the third single off my first album that a lot of people don't remember, but it was a ballad. It was called Daddy's Home. And then fast forward, that song, Daddy's Home, 30 years later, gets sampled by Drake. And on his Certified Lover Boy album, he has a song called Poppy's Home, which samples Daddy's Home. And him sampling that song from my first album accelerated my recoupment of all those 30 years. It accelerated it for me to finally recoup. It was 28 years later. I ended up recouping my first album on Def Jam, finally came out of the red into the black.
3: Wow.
2: 28 years later.
1: Wow.
2: With the help of Champagne Poppy.
3: Go ahead. Drake always helping somebody.
0: That's the Drake effect.
3: Yeah.
0: And people don't really like know that side of the Drake effect. They always see kind of him bragging and, you know, with women and all this. But he actually does help a lot of artists when he sample their music.
3: I love that.
0: Yeah. Or feature them.
3: That's nice to hear.
0: Yeah.
3: All right, y'all. Those are hot topics. Now, coming up, we're going to shut the show down and find out what exactly we learned today. It's Didi in the morning.
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2: 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That's no. She's, this is 1731.
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0: You can check it out, Dee Dee in the Morning on Big Easy 102.9. All right, we're done. The show's over. Let me see. Trey, what you remember we did today?
1: We learned that 50 Cent, he said that if he did have a wedding, which he doesn't plan on getting married, he would have Jay-Z and Kanye West to perform at his wedding. Like they his little bros or something.
0: All right. JJ?
2: And I learned that my man Stephen A. Smith said, you know what? It's a good chance that LeBron might get that fifth ring playing with them Sixers. So you never know.
0: Yeah. Let me see some other stuff. We found out some thieves stole 30,000 bottles of wine.
1: Yeah, they did. From an Italian winery. Yeah.
0: 30,000 bottles of wine. Let me see. What else did we find out? We also found out about Summer Walker now being sued by her label for $50
1: million. $50
0: million. Yep. And then we found out that Glorilla's sister, Bro-Rilla, was secretly jealous of her sister because now Bro-Rilla is a rapper.
1: Yeah, she rapping.
0: Y'all, Bro-Rilla is rapping now.
1: And y'all say she don't sound bad.
2: It wasn't bad. I mean, I ain't finna download it.
0: But it ain't bad.
2: Yeah, it ain't bad. It ain't gonna be on the playlist.
0: All right, listen, tomorrow on the show, get ready. Dope discussion, cash, laughs, and more. We're gonna meet you right back here on Dee Dee in the Morning.
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It's DJ Incredible checking in on a Monday, surviving the weekend. And sports fans, well, you know what I'm saying? If you're an LSU fan or Saints fan,

0: Big Easy 1029, New Orleans' best mix of R&B, Money Long. It's Kyle Richards, DJ Incredible, keeping the party going on a Monday. Great stuff going on. Great Monday. You know what I'm saying? Wonderful day, wonderful weather. And we keep it going with Usher, Leon Thomas, and more of your favorites on the Big Easy 1029.
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1: Hey, what's poppin', your dog Trey G here. And look, some days you just have to take some time out and be grateful and thankful for what you have. 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

0: 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It's called Apple Juice. DJ Incredible keeping the party going all the way until about 2 o'clock this afternoon. 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

Big Easy 102.9, New Orleans' best mix of R&B. It's DJ Incredible. You know, this is the time of the year. I mean, it's actually beginning to feel a little bit like fall, you know, in the South. And it's one of those kind of things where it's very confusing. You know, you go, you might want to put on a light jacket during the morning time, and by the time you get home or you're on your way home, now it's about 90 degrees, that 30-degree swing that's happening today. Yeah.

0: 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Don't play. DJ Incredible, keeping the party going. Great music still on the way. We got you covered. As a matter of fact, Lloyd's on the way. Olivia Dean and more of your favorites on the Big Easy.
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1: Hey, what's poppin', your dog Trey G here. And look, some days you just have to take some time out and be grateful and thankful for what you have. So we cannot wait to hear from you what you are thankful for. Plus, I know you can't believe what's going on in the industry. 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

0: 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It's called The Pleasure Would Be Mine. It's DJ Incredible hanging out till 2. Music Soul Child's on the way, Mariah Carey. 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
4: No, that's Betsy Ross. Martha Washington is George's wife.
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It's DJ Incredible, keeping the party going all the way until about 2 o'clock this afternoon. Great music still on the way. As a matter of fact, here's Javon Dewan.

0: Javon DeWan and the Trap Stars is Kyle. You ain't got to be scared. The Big Easy. 102.9 New Orleans best mix of R&B. DJ Incredible. Keeping the party going. 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
1: Hey, what's poppin', your dog Trey G here. And look, some days you just have to take some time out and be grateful and thankful for what you have. 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

0: Big Easy 102.9, New Orleans best mix of R&B with Jay Brown. It's called Late. It's DJ Incredible handling business all the way up until about 2 o'clock this afternoon. Getting close to that time, but you know it's on the way at 2 o'clock, the D.L. 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

0: name is DL.
1: What did you set this on, hell? You gotta make her say my name one time here.
0: My name is DL.
2: Ladies and gentlemen, put your hands together for DL Hughley.
1: Happy birthday to Hugh Jackman. Happy birthday to Erica Dixon from Love and Hip Hop. Happy birthday to Kirk Cameron. Happy birthday to Charlie Ward, who was a great football player, but never got drafted in the NFL, played a long time with the New York Knicks. He won the Heisman, didn't he?
3: Yes, he did.
1: Happy birthday to Aaron McKee. Happy birthday to Chris Wallace from the news. Happy birthday to Marshall T. Polk. Not to be confused with Marshall Falk. They're two different dudes.
4: Marcus, actually.
5: Marcus.
1: Oh, well.
5: Marcus and Marshall.
4: We want happy to wish birthday the right guy happy birthday.
6: Christopher Wallace is Biggie Smalls.
1: Yeah. Happy birthday to, posthumously, of course, to the one and only Dick Gregory. Happy birthday to Melvin Franklin from the Temptations. There were so many of them.
4: Merry Christmas.
5: Yeah.
1: Happy birthday to Dusty Rhodes, the wrestler, and of course, happy birthday to Luciano
5: Pavarotti.
1: There's a famous story about Aretha Franklin and Luciano Pavarotti. You know what it is?
5: I do.
1: What is it?
5: He got sick, and they called her at the last minute to sing. I don't remember. It was a song, not in English.
1: Not a song.
5: An opera.
1: But what was it?
5: I don't know.
1: An aria.
5: Okay.
1: Well. And they take years to learn.
5: And she learned it quickly and came right
1: she's
5: over.
1: Like, she's like, give me some French dressing.
5: Yeah. And she's like, I'll be over there in a minute.
1: And killed it.
5: She sure did and killed it.
1: Did I tell you, this is my favorite Aretha. And she told the story before she passes it. So she booked me for a Christmas party at her house in Detroit, right? And it was only 15 people, so I had to do two sets, right? Paid me more money than I'd ever made at that time. And so I did the first set, and the same people were there, so I had to think of something else to do. So we were eating, and they said, you gonna sing for us, Miss Riri? Might have been 20 people. Said, I'm not singing an MF. You better tell that over there to sing.
5: tell some jokes. She sure did.
1: You better tell that to sing, to tell some jokes and start pumping. They ready to walk away. And she didn't want nobody in the house, no way. I said, you remember that? She did. It was the greatest one. And she said
5: it unapologetically. She was like, I told you to
1: and
5: do
1: then
5: it.
1: And then after that, she told the people, I want French dressing. Remember that?
5: He said, hold on, DL. Where's my French dressing? Well, tell him don't come back without it. What was we talking about? I was like, wow, that's the queen.
1: And I could just see her pulling a pack of cools out of her bra. It was great. All right. We got a great show lined up for you. Of course, we got 90 seconds to 90s hits with DJ Lucci. I'm going to have a little note from the GD section plus the Jazzy Report. It's the DL Hughley Show.

0: 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Jasmine, tell us what's trending.
1: Well, you know, a couple of weeks ago, I don't even think it's been that long ago, you know how social media was going in on Jasmine Guy and how she's aged and the change in her looks. Well, they've got a new target, and she goes by the name of Susan Dale. I don't know if you guys saw her, you know.
2: Oh, my goodness.
0: Man. She looked like that lady on Weapons. Have you seen Weapons?
1: Mm. Yeah. Have People you seen are comparing the lady her that... to Annabelle,
2: yeah.
1: the doll.
0: Yeah, she looked... Look up the character on Weapons.
1: Okay, let me look at it real fast.
0: Look up the
1: what
0: character.
1: What was the character's name?
0: She was like the lady. She was the main, the protagonist on Weapons. She was the old lady.
1: You know what? I did see that movie, and you're absolutely right.
0: She is just like that lady from Weapons.
2: Look a little bit like Jigsaw.
1: Yikes. Man. Yeah, she does she look bad. Like... And people are really giving her the blues. They're like, you know, and you know, think about it. They've been some huge supporters of Trump, like $6.25 billion that is supposed to be a part of this whole thing going to, you know, the kids and all that stuff, you know, who, all, by the way, don't get the opportunity to sign up. Your children are automatically signed up. But, you know, standing next to Trump in the White House and putting her hand on his shoulder and all that, it just all looks so wicked. And listening to the way she spoke, it was so alienish. I was like, what happened to this chick? And then they show all of these pictures, these side-by-sides of, like, the before and the after and, you know, how she looks now. I don't know what's going on.
2: All them Trump chicks are like that, man. You see the before and after.
1: True.
2: I'm like, what the hell?
3: Evil burn you out.
1: It does burn you out. And speaking of evil, that's the other thing that's trending. This hurt my heart so bad. And this involves a family, a foster family, who now has to pay these children that were enslaved and abused and treated horribly by this foster family. Now, this story came to light back in 2023. Neighbors reported that they had seen these siblings that were 14 and 16 years old who had been locked inside a shed of their adoptive family's home. And so a deputy showed up. And they found these children basically living in squalor, like inadequate food, very, you know, no sanitation. They were being forced, you know, to work, and they were confined. It's just horrible. They were sleeping on the floor. A bucket was serving as just a horrible, horrendous situation. And it's five black children that were treated this way. They were all housed together in the same thing. And now the money is going to help a lot. But what a horrible thing to happen to children. Certainly any that children, whether adopted or not. This hurt my heart.
2: Yeah.
1: It really did.
0: Sad.
1: It really did. But that's what's trending.
0: All right, coming up, got a little note from the GED section. That's up in 15 minutes. The D.L. Hughley Show.
4: 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And now we're kicking your week off the right way. Right here on the D.L. Hughley Show.
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1: When I first heard of Chunky Monkey, it was racist to me. 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
0: It's the DL Hughley Show. And we're back.

So it's a fairly common refrain. Well, Trump will say something. We will hear him say it, or we will see him do it. And everybody else will tell us we didn't hear or see what we just saw. Case in point, the president of the United States of America in a rally, although I don't know who he's helping. This is supposed to be a few weeks, the final dash toward the election, the midterm election. He is out on the stump, allegedly trying to help Republicans, but doing anything but. But in his speech, he talked about letting Iran bomb California, bomb San Diego or Los Angeles. Everybody heard what he said. Everybody heard what he said. Just like everybody saw what happened on January 6th. Everybody saw what happened in Charlottesville. Everybody saw and heard what happened when he depicted the Obamas as apes. But what seems to happen is the people who are in his camp are so determined, they're so sycophantish that they want us to be as brainwashed as they are. Well, he didn't say that, and he didn't mean that. Isn't it ironic for a man that everybody loves the way he speaks and how he speaks so real and how he says what's on his mind? You always have to interpret what's on his mind. Donald Trump clearly talked about a foreign country killing 20 million Americans. In any iteration, that would be horrible. In any iteration. It doesn't matter how you configure that statement. No leader of a country should talk about his countrymen dying at the hands of a foreign power in a joke, in a sense at all. At all. California, whether people like this or not, is a state in this union. As a matter of fact, if it were not for California, this would cease to be a union. It's the fourth largest economy in the world with two of the largest cities in the country. Number two and number, I think, 17. Largest cities in the country. Some of the wealthiest people on the face of the earth live there, and a lot of them are his followers. A lot of them believe in him. And every so often, he will do something that's so unprecedented that people will do one or two things. They'll pretend like he didn't say what we heard him say, or they didn't see it. In any iteration, there is no excuse or reason or purpose of saying of a leader of a country, talk about his countrymen dying at the hands of another country. And even if that were to have happened, how would that lower your gas prices? How would that lower the price of food? How would anything good happen to himself? And you know who's worse? Those idiots who laughed and clapped along with him. And it is true. He also said he could kill somebody on Fifth Avenue and not lose support. And that is what we are. Just because you don't like to see what he said, just because you don't like that not what he said, don't mean we do. He could kill somebody on Fifth Avenue and he wouldn't lose support. He could talk about killing 20 million people and he wouldn't lose support. No leader anywhere would ever do what he's done. And if you call yourself the leader of this nation, if you call yourself a president, there are things you should never say that you shouldn't shape your lips to say. It's insane. And every time somebody will make excuses, he didn't say what you think he said. Whatever way you interpret that, it is very unpresidential. But what do you expect from a dude who should have never been president? That's a little note from the GED section. It's the D.L. Hughley Show.

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1: The Justice Department has launched an investigation into TV networks for temporarily halting pool coverage of Trump. I'm not going to call it President Trump. But anyway, the DOJ confirmed that an antitrust probe into Fox News, CNN, ABC, CBS, and NBC is underway. The networks have been ordered to turn over communications and records about their White House pool arrangement. Yeah, there you go.
2: So right now they're attacking every news
1: every
2: company
1: news.
2: And Ilhan Omar, right?
1: Yeah, absolutely.
2: Right.
1: So, search her home, accused her of crimes and whatnot.
2: I think that it is indicative of where we are. None of this blowing up the state of California. I mean, blowing up cities in California.
1: Yeah.
2: And so, having the ICE raid a sitting congressman, saying that Tallarico was in a mental institution for 13 days.
1: Yes.
2: And then attacking all of the news organizations, having them, is not one of those things will help your life get any better.
1: Nope.
2: This is a desperate man who knows that this whole thing is falling apart. And rather than, and he could have really just worked hard for the job. He's working harder to keep a job he's not doing than he is running. He's not. Tell me what you're going to do. Don't tell me, I mean, all of these people who are supporters of him cannot tell you how their lives are substantially better. They can't tell you that.
1: Well, that's because he has no idea
2: what they're doing.
1: No, not at all. And has no care to actually work. He doesn't want to do that.
2: Everything they're doing is for us. Like, what did you think would happen when a game show host was president? They always think, we'll have sweeps weeks. We'll just have a live execution.
1: Mm-hmm. Why not?
2: You know, Jesus
1: you have
2: was
1: to have,
2: executed
1: like, what is
2: in public,
1: it?
2: Right?
1: He was.
2: Yeah. Wasn't that public excuse? Yeah. And y'all wear that necklace. See, y'all wear that one around your neck, don't you? Yeah. They do?
1: Well, according to the CDC, cases, now this threw me for a loop, cases of sexually transmitted diarrhea.
2: I've heard of that.
1: These cases have soared across the U.S., and the infections are growing more resistant to treatment every day. It's called shingalea. Shigella
2: stay away from that,
1: is a highly contagious bacteria that can cause diarrhea, fever, and stomach pain, and it spreads through fecal oral contact, contaminated food or water, and sexual contact. Now, most of the patients were adult men. Mm. That's all I'm gonna say about that.
3: That you won't eat it like groceries now.
4: Ain't laying with shingles.
1: That's
4: no
1: disgusting.
2: Last week it was what was last year?
1: Exploding diarrhea.
2: Remember they had. Remember the foods had explosive.
1: That's what I'm talking.
2: And then last year, remember they had that that thing that you got from shellfish to get everybody. I got that twice.
1: Mm-hmm.
2: Wow!
1: Did you say you got it twice?
2: Yeah, remember when I had what was I really
1: saying,
2: had it?
1: It's yeah, not sure like, you did. Like listeria, diphtheria.
2: I didn't have diphtheria, but I had listeria.
1: Yeah,
2: and I had
4: Ebola. All
2: you know,
4: of
2: yes, I've yes, had Ebola.
1: Yeah,
2: I've had West Nile fever.
1: Yeah. Yeah.
4: Of course.
1: What about the one that turns your head like a football? Did you have that one too?
2: No, that's the one. You can only get that when you're a kid. Remember
3: Zika virus. The Zika virus.
1: The Zika virus.
3: Come on, man. Yeah.
4: Did you have Peyronie's disease?
2: They get that. No, I ain't got that either.
1: The banana.
2: The Zika virus with got the little headed kids, huh?
1: Yeah, little football heads.
2: Yeah.
1: Yeah.
2: Look like they've been to a witch doctor.
1: You know what? Stop. That's enough.
2: You know, a shrunken head.
1: We've gone too far.
4: Yeah.
1: We've gone too far.
2: Yikes.
4: Turn the boat.
2: All that from a mosquito.
1: All that from a mosquito.
2: I know you got Weekend Withdrawal. 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
1: I was reading today, and it talked about how leprosy is making a comeback in Florida. Goodness. 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
2: Legionnaires. Diphtheria. Yeah,
3: we all going to be eating ramen like we back in school again.
0: It's the DL Hughley Show. And we're back.

That was JG, Johnny Gill, a dance and a kiss. 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
4: I like the way DL Hughley just goes through things. 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

0: It is the D.L. Hughley Show, your 2026 edition. 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
1: Junius, what venue are we going to be at in Philadelphia?
0: The venue in Philadelphia.
2: At the Philly Cheese Spot. Where else would you be?
0: We'll be in Philadelphia this Friday. I'm going to do The View Wednesday.
2: Oh, wow.
0: So they're going to give away
2: a whoopee as it
0: high. I sure will.
3: Miller Theater.
0: Where's it at?
3: The Miller Theater.
0: The Miller Theater. So Don Lemon and I there at the Miller Theater this Friday.
2: Miller Theater.
0: All right, coming up this side, we got one Voice Jeopardy plus my School of Real Good Book Learning. It is the D.L. Hughley Show.

0: That was Tim's What You Need. He is back this time with One Voice Jeopardy. Welcome the Minute to Man, Jamal Kingsley.
1: Hello, my brothers and sisters. This is Jamal Kingsley, the Militant Man, here hosting another exciting episode of One Voyage Jeopardy. Our contestants today, H&IC around here, my man, Big Chris. I won't give you last name. You trying to be anonymous?
2: Of course.
1: And my girl, Shawnee Scott. Hey. You hear on the radio.
3: Yeah.
1: You see on her YouTube special, she's doing big things. Watch out for her. Now we're playing One Voyage Jeopardy, where I give you lyrics from artists from the One Voyage cruise, and you identify them. Starting off with Chris, here are your lyrics. They say, I'm a rapper, and I say no. Come on, they say, you doing, trying, do some Zydeco. I just let the music come from my soul, so all of my people can stay on the flow.
4: I have no idea.
3: Oh, ooh, ooh, ooh, ooh.
1: Okay, Shawnee, buzz in.
3: Who is Cupid?
1: Congratulations!

0: Oh, yes, he will be on the One Voyage Cruise. All right. You get to double up on it this time, Sean. Are you ready?
1: All right. I'm ready.
0: Here are your lyrics. Hey, come on. Come on. Take a ride. There's a party over there that ain't no jive. It's live, live. It's all the way live. Don't even have to walk. Don't even have to drive.
1: Ooh, it's live, live, all the way live. Was it the Daz Band?
0: The answer is the original Lakeside Fantastic Voyage.
1: Oh, yeah.
2: Hey, come along, take a ride. There's a party over there that ain't no jive. It's live, live, it's all the way live. Don't even have to walk, don't even have to drive. It's live.
0: You were close, but no cigar. All right, here's the last one. Whoever has this can just jump right in. Here are your lyrics. Anytime you want to pick up the telephone, you know it ain't nothing to drop a couple of stacks on you. Want it? You could get it, my dear. $5 million home, drop Bentleys, I swear. Yeah.
1: Who is Jaheim?
0: That is T.I., whatever you like.
1: Oh, you can have

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1: on
0: him
1: the
0: know.
1: One Voyage Cruise. One Voyage Cruise. My brother.
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1: Love King. Love King forever.
2: Your face to me, y'all. I like this. This feel like a basement slow jam. No chaperone.

0: to present another diploma from my school of real good book learning. Who's on the phone?
1: Mrs. Dawn Chantel Formay.
0: How many names you got? That's a lot of names.
1: Three.
2: Mrs. Exactly is one of them.
1: Three.
0: Whenever a black woman has three names, you know she's very accomplished. Yeah, Don, where are you calling us from?
1: I'm calling from Durham, North Carolina, but I'm from Brooklyn, New York.
3: All right. Brooklyn in the house.
0: So,
3: love it.
0: She's clearly on the run from the law. We know that already,
1: okay.
0: Right? Next, this ain't your real name.
1: I owe everybody.
0: Right? She left Brooklyn, and now she's hiding out in Durham. So you know how this goes. Skip, give her the details.
4: All right there, young lady. What we're going to do, we're going to make sure you are a proud graduate of DL School of Real Good Book Learning. How you do that, I'm going to give you a word. You're going to have to use the word in a sentence. And then afterwards, Jasmine will use the word in a sentence and DL will use the word in a sentence. And we'll see who got it correct. All right, today's word is inveigle. Inveigle. Please use inveigle in a sentence.
5: What?
1: Well, it was pretty inveigle of you to interrupt me while I was talking.
4: She was confident, though.
0: Yeah, she was very confident. Yep, she's from Brooklyn.
4: Jasmine, inveigle.
3: In order for me to succeed, I will need a certificate, an inveigle, and a biscuit.
4: Wow. You want cream cheese on your
3: inveigle? All three of those are necessary in order for me to succeed.
0: And you wonder why she had four families. Let me tell you something.
4: All right. DL, inveigle.
0: The suspect is inveigle.
1: Okay.
4: All right.
0: That goes out to my girl from Brooklyn who moved to Durham.
1: Watch out.
4: All right. The definition for inveigle, that means to persuade someone to do something by means of deception or flattery.
0: I did it.
1: Okay.
4: No, how'd you do it?
3: You didn't do it.
0: I did. That's like kind of close.
4: Yeah. My wife fell for my inveigle talk and ended up marrying me. So there you go. Yeah.
1: I think she was the closest, though.
0: You are. Wait. Well, what about, it's my birthday, so you know it's time for that inveigle.
3: Yeah, no, that doesn't count.
1: So, no, sir. I used to be a professor, so maybe that's why I was close.
0: You were close because you're from Brooklyn and you moved to Durham and we don't want no trouble. That's all. We felt threatened.
1: The rent is lower. The rent is cheaper here.
0: I'll say that.
4: Well, you hang on a minute. We're going to send you a diploma. I got to get all your, all your important stuff, your address and everything, so we can send you this diploma, okay?
0: Yeah, hang it high. Above all the ones. Not the ones from Baruch or Harvard or Princeton. School of DL's real book learner. That'll take you far.
1: Yes, I have you in high school.
2: Skip, make sure you put her alias name on it.
0: Don't take a picture, Skip. Vampires and people from Brooklyn who have lived in Durham cannot take pictures. That's all I'm saying. Thank you, sweetheart.
1: You're welcome.
0: We got more reasons to keep you listening to the DL Hughley Show. That's up next, right after Chris Brown. It's the DL Hughley Show.

0: That was Chris Brown and Drake, No Guides. Now, here's another reason to keep listening to the D.L. Hughley Show.
1: But other people are talking about the fact that it cost $1 billion for this presidential center.
2: Private donors paid for it, too. So what are you tripping? Come on.
3: Here's the thing. At the way that they're trying to erase black history, it may well be the only proof that he ever existed as president in America.
1: Yep.
2: They're not fussing about that arch that Trump is trying to build and all his other monuments.
3: And the golden arches, they built him. So Now, one time I will say that when, remember, they had that play with Teddy Pendergrass in it and they said he could walk. Remember that?
4: Yeah.
3: And I bought a ticket because I thought, oh my God, I'm going to see America. And all you hear is, you raise up. I was so mad.
1: You got to use your imagination.
3: Not walking, man. I was so mad. Because every time he do the play.
0: So, Jasmine, what kind of snakes do we have?
1: We got agents, lawyers.
0: Yep, bankers.
5: I like that one.
1: The venomous ones would be rattlesnakes, mostly. The rest of them are just common and harmless.
0: You know what a great snake is? A puff adder. They kill thousands of people. And if you get bit by a puff adder in the village, you know you're going to die. Like, we ain't got no Blue Cross. We ain't got no ambulance.
1: Yeah, we ain't got nothing.
0: We got this witch doctor right here, but I don't know what he going to do. Yeah. Blowing this powder in your face ain't going to help you, baby boy. I would just say this. That Muslim mayor is putting those Christians to shame.
1: Man, let me tell you something. They're talking about how he is now the new face of the Democrats.
0: You know, they call it coattails. When a politician can lift people, you know, carry them along, they call it riding his coattails, right? I think this is a magic carpet, but whatever it is, he got it. He got it.
1: He does.
0: Whatever it is, this dude got the man.
1: He does.
0: Coming up, welcome to the stage where we showcase some of the funniest comedians. That's coming up in 10 minutes on the D.L. Hughley Show.
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1: Advances Lord gave me cramps. 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
0: It's the DL Hughley Show. And we're back.

0: Roasting game. We're recognizing some of the funniest comedians. Some you know and some you don't. Welcome to the stage, Finesse Mitchell.
1: I don't get super into politics, but I will say this. This is my political stance. Clap if you still got somebody in your family that's 80 and they alive. Okay. Would you vote for them for president of the United States of America? And that's it. That's it. That's all I got. That's all I got. My mama 82. I don't let her touch the remote control. She be pushing all the buttons at once. Lock your TV up. Take you 3 weeks to put the TV back on three.
0: We're going to be talking with comedian and actor Sid the Entertainer. That's coming up in less than 15 minutes. It is the D.L. Hughley Show.
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0: It is the D.L. Hughley Show, your 2026 edition. Remember that if you are going to be in Philadelphia, Don Lemon and I will be there for the D.L. and D.L. tour. So if you're in St. Louis, I'm going to be there signing my book, Charlie's Boy, and our podcast, Uncertain, is available. Yes.
1: How's your book doing, by the way?
0: It's doing great. Well, it's sold out in Barnes & Noble.
1: Oh.
0: It's hard okay. to it's hard to get it.
1: Show out.
2: What, they got eight?
0: Yeah.
1: Wow.
2: Eight outlets left now. Huh?
0: I think they only had three.
1: Only three? Well, I got no, mine.
0: I'm kidding.
2: I was kidding, too. They got thousands across the
0: country. Yeah, I hope they do. Well, I hope they don't.
1: I was about to say, no, you don't. You hope they have sold out. That's the key, out. Right?
0: Coming up this hour, we're going to be talking to my friend, a good friend of mine, Cedric the Entertainer, plus the Hughley Hustle Home Mix. And we got another Short Bus Records presentation. And Sybil Wilkes will give us what you need to know right now. Here's John.

0: Welcome back to the D.L. Hughley Show, and it is time for the Hard Way with Cedric the Entertainer. Cedric, what is the blackest thing you own?
1: Oh, really?
2: Yeah. Right out the gate.
0: Straight in.
1: Oh, wow. Yeah, I'm going to say I got some Mary's grease and a wave cap.
2: What?
0: Did it come in a kit or you just bought them separate?
1: Noxzema under the seat.
3: That you keep it in a Crown Royal bag.
2: Oh my God, Noxzema. That's old school.
1: That's right.
0: Let Noxzema clean your face.
2: My mama used to use that.
1: Yeah, oh my God. Mama's torn out beauty of the week. Thelma from Good Times.
2: So I know that you guys are both cigar smokers. What's the greatest cigar experience you've ever had?
1: Recently, I've been smoking this cigar called the El Septimo, which is a cigar that was like curated from the old king of Saudi Arabia. So a very special cigar.
0: Well, I can taste the pressure. Yes,
2: right, yes, I can too.
1: Exactly.
3: The king of Saudi Arabia.
1: I was like, that's a good-ass cigar right here.
0: It smells like smoke in a mortuary.
1: Yeah.
3: Oh, my God.
0: Whose hat collection is better, mine or yours?
1: Oh, man, I'm going to, you know... You jumped in front of me, DL. I'm about to go and give it up to you, man. Like I have a very strong hat collection.
0: Oh, dope,
1: but
0: dope.
1: But you just I saw some of the hats you recently got, and I said, foiled again.
0: I guess I have to smoke a cigar and kill someone.
1: Like, not too fast, my friend. So I'm like,
2: I swear I compete. With hats, I bet you do.
1: Oh, yeah.
2: Mine better than yours.
1: Yeah, we come backstage, you just be looking. You come around the corner like.
0: Yeah, absolutely. Yeah. He was in a makeup chair, and I hadn't had a hat on, but I had two that Derek was bringing in.
1: Yeah.
0: He went, ooh, those are nice.
1: Yeah.
2: Well, you know what's funny? The story you don't know is that I was in there in the makeup room first, and he had a black hat on, and I said, oh, you got a black hat. I said, I think DL had on a black hat. He's like, hmm. Is it wide brim? I was like, now that I don't know.
4: They don't even compliment each other's hats no more. Like, oh, I see what you're doing.
1: Yeah, I got a memo about my hat on the way here. I thought that was kind of interesting. And, oh, yeah, by the way, no wide brim hats. Don't wear a hat with any fashion style.
2: So, I know that there's this whole scandal going on with schools and universities, right?
1: Yeah.
2: But how much did you bribe Lincoln University of Missouri for your honorary doctorate?
1: Gave them a couple of cigars. That was interesting because my mother actually went there and my dad. And so I think that, you know, as a legacy thing, they wanted to just do that. That was pretty cool.
0: Well, we got it. And there was
1: I know my kids can get in with that money that I
2: have. Now, see, that's cool because you have a whole story behind yours. Yeah. Someone has an honorary doctorate that we can't get the story behind his.
1: Yeah.
2: He
1: no.
2: just mysteriously got one.
3: No, right.
0: I gave
3: he owns a Peabody and all that,
1: Yeah, and a Peabody. That's the one we're really concerned with.
5: Me and my father graduated together. I graduated from CCH. Shout out to Columbia College Hollywood. Anyway, we graduated together, and they wanted my father to give the speech because he's receiving the honorary doctorate. Right. And of course, he embarrassed me, but that's another story. But
0: See, when you got a kid with Asperger's, you got to take degrees you can.
1: Like that was a good degree to get.
0: Absolutely,
2: that is a good
0: I would not have one.
5: Took a picture together and everything.
0: It's very cool. I put my tassel to the side.
4: Did you wear one of your hats and throw a tassel on it?
0: We'll be back with more of the D.L. 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

0: crazy story. You remember Quentin Aaron, the Blind Side actor?
1: Yeah.
0: I don't know if you guys know
1: when
0: about
1: was in a coma.
0: He was recovering from a stroke. Yeah, he'd been in a coma. Yeah. Well, when he woke up from the coma, he found out that his wife was still married to another man.
1: He should have went back to sleep.
0: What a way to wake up, right?
1: Wow.
2: Could have been worse. He could have woke up and found out she had a password to his phone.
1: Or if he wasn't on the street.
2: A lot of bad stuff.
3: Kyle Hughley, a.k.a. Special K, is the latest hot record producer. And we're going to hear his latest project on Short Bus Records coming up in about 10 minutes. Then we're getting back to the mix on the D.L. Hughley Show.

0: ain't no joke.
1: It is now time for Kyle Hughley, a.k.a. Special K, the latest high record producer, to drop another joint on Short Bus Records.
2: It is your boy, Special K, from the Short Bus Records. Bang a baby, baby. Now listen up, everybody. Autumn is here. It's the time of the year when it should be cooling down with a chill in the air. But instead, we're still experiencing record high temperatures. Here's It's Still Too Damn Hot. It's another bang on Short Bus Records, baby, baby.

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1: 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It's the D.L. 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
6: 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The Eagles entered Week 5 at 2-2, needing a turnaround. Philly won their first two games of the season, and on Sunday in London, they lost their third straight. Yet again, Nick Sirianni's squad snatched defeat from the jaws of victory, this week with some international flair. Jalen Hurts led a successful two-minute drill to set up Jake Elliott for a 48-yard go-ahead field goal with just 8 seconds left, so that means ball game, right? Not for this Eagles team. In just 7 seconds, Amir Abdullah returned the ensuing kickoff 53 yards, and Cam Little drilled a 57-yard field goal to grab the win for the Jags. They are dealing with a lot of injuries, but there's still going to be plenty of questions in Philly about how to turn this all around. 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

0: Kehlani folded. We got a song for When Your Mom and Daddy Were Still Together. That's coming up next. Plus, the Village Man, Jamal Kingsley. He will be right here to expose racism hidden in our everyday lives. That's up in less than 15 minutes. Now it's time for What You Need to Know with the one and only Sybil Wilkes.
1: It's Sybil Wilkes with What We Need to Know. President Trump said the U.S. is considering joining Saudi Arabia in military strikes against Houthi rebels following weekend attacks on the airport in Riyadh that left 13 people dead and over 300 injured. Federal agents executed a search warrant at Minnesota Congresswoman Ilhan Omar's Washington area home this morning as part of an ongoing federal investigation into her immigration paperwork. In New York, a conservative ethics group is called calling for Attorney General Letitia James to recuse herself from the Cornell fraternity sexual assault case, citing social media posts expressing support for the alleged victim before her appointment as special prosecutor. And in women's professional basketball, the Atlanta Dream are scrambling to find a larger venue to host the WNBA Finals against the Golden State Valkyries, as their regular home at Gateway Center Arena seats just 3,500 fans. Not enough. I'm Sybil Wilkes. Be informed. Be empowered.
0: Thank you so very much, Sybil Jazz.
2: And
0: man,
2: you know it.
0: More of the D.L. Hughley Show is coming up directly. It is the D.L. Hughley Show.
3: 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Hughley Show's got you covered.
0: Whoever invented the bun, they need to ask. They literally had y'all walk around. Every time I see somebody with a bun on, I want pancakes so bad. I can't even tell you what I mean. Beat me and talk. See what happens.
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0: If you don't know something, assume that do know what they're talking about. And just play along with us. But don't in the middle of a quiet go,
5: what's
0: Tonk? Ass off air. Ass off air.
5: I would not.
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1: What did you set this on, hell?
0: You gotta make her say my name one time here.
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4: The Miller Theater.
1: The Miller Theater. So Don Lemon and I there at the Miller Theater this Friday. For the DL and DL show. We're going to be there. So make sure you come check us out. Then in St. Louis, I'll be at a library, which is weird, doing a book reading.
5: That is very weird.
1: That might be the first library I've ever been to.
5: That you were actually reading in the library.
1: I don't think I'm going to have to read, do I?
5: Yeah, of course you do. That's the whole point. You're going to be there. You want to read, a chapter from the book.
1: Press play.
5: Or an excerpt. No, don't do that.
1: Sure.
5: You just sit there. That's me talking.
1: Sure, it is me. Here. You want to know what I said here?
5: Listen.
1: Press play.
4: You want them to have your new book in there, don't you?
1: Yeah, of course.
5: So you read an excerpt. You talk a little bit about it. Then you smile through the tears, and then
1: did you hear Angela Rye? When she said that Obama's not doing enough for black people. He's off shift, right? He's not at work now, right?
5: Don't tell me she's joined that crew.
1: No, look at him. I think she said that. Ain't he off work?
5: He's off. Yeah. As a matter of fact, I don't know if you saw.
1: Who works on that off day?
5: Did you see when he was actually answering questions? Somebody was interviewing him and somebody started yelling out stuff. And he said, excuse me, I'm not the president anymore.
1: No. I did my time.
5: Yeah. What are you talking about?
1: And save the auto industry. Yes. Gave y'all health care.
5: Yes.
1: Balanced the books.
5: All that.
1: Mm-hmm. That's all I could do.
4: How
1: dare somebody say he got to do more than he's doing? He off.
4: He's retired.
1: He is retired.
4: Yeah, the dude is still.
1: He live in Palm Springs. Yeah. You can't get more retired than that.
5: Yeah. Y'all don't stop and let that man.
1: You don't think he's doing enough for black people? He's done all he can.
4: Yeah.
1: They didn't appreciate it when he was doing it.
5: Yeah. I can't tell you.
1: All these shoe booty ass. They were, you know what I mean? He off.
4: Yeah. Because they were saying he was doing too much when he was president.
1: Right. Right.
5: He can't win it, can he?
1: That's like you retire from football. Are you going to run this ball? No.
5: I'm not.
4: You ain't doing enough to make us win the Super Bowl.
1: Right. Come on now. That's crazy.
5: I can't.
1: Yeah, I think she did say that. She said.
5: Yeah, she did.
1: What did she say?
5: Well, I guess they asked the question, has Barack Obama done enough? And she says the moment calls for more.
1: Yeah, well, what more can he do? He campaigned
5: in
1: for
5: his
1: everybody.
5: Position. What more can he do?
4: Yeah,
1: y'all didn't appreciate the when he was here,
5: right? And now he's not. So guess what? Yeah,
1: Mama, I don't like Mama's new boyfriend. Come pick us up. Nah, that ain't what's happening.
4: Mm-mm.
5: Yeah,
1: y'all made that decision. And a lot of those people were like, there's really no difference. A lot of those people were kind of splitting the. But I'm not saying her in particular, but a lot of those people were like. If you don't shut your beige ass up.
5: Stop it.
1: All right, we got a song for when your mom and daddy were still together. The Melton Man, Jamal Kings, the return to expose racism hidden in our everyday lives. A little note from the GED section. And, of course, Jasmine Sanders will let us know what's trending on the DL Hughley Show. Right now, here's Olivia Dean. Man, I

That was Olivia Dean, Man I Need, the Militant Man, Jamal Kings, in Return to Expose Racism, Hidden in Our Everyday Lives. Right after the song for When Your Mom and Daddy Were Still Together, Stephanie Mills, Feel Good All Over on the D.L. Hughley Show.

0: That, of course, was a song from when your mom and daddy were still together. Stephanie Mills, I Feel Good All Over. Now, here he is, the militant man, Jamal Kingsley, returning to expose racism hidden in our everyday lives.
1: Hello, my brothers and sisters. This is Jamal Kingsley, the militant man, here to expose racism hidden in our everyday lives. Why is it Black History Month is in February and only gets 28 days? Yet Breast Cancer Awareness Month gets 30 days. Is it because you'd rather celebrate a horrible disease like cancer before you celebrate Black History? Think about it, my brother. And why is it bananas, when they are light and yellow, they are delicious, but as soon as they start turning brown, you want to throw them away? Is it because you think when things are brown, it's just trash? Think about it, my brother. And why is it everyone seems to love the white Donald Duck, no matter how much crazy rhetoric he spews? But not the Black Daffy Duck. Even though he's unarmed, he still always seems to get shot in the face.
2: Duck season. Rabbit season. Webbit season. Duck season. Fire!
1: Is it because when you're white, you can say or do anything and still be loved? But if you're black, you better duck. Literally. Think about it, my brother. This has been Jamal Kingsley, the militant man. And until next week, stay woke and think about it, my brother.
0: Of course, I'm going to give you a little note from the GED section. That's up in 15 minutes. It's the D.L. Hughley Show.
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There is an old adage, an old phrase. I'm sure that many of you are familiar with it. The expression, a grand jury will indict a ham sandwich. I'm sure you've all heard that bantered around a bit. It comes from the fact that the district attorney generally has so much latitude with a grand jury that they can get a grand jury to indict for almost anything. As a matter of fact, they have about a 99% literacy rate. Pregnancy tests aren't that, like DNA tests aren't that effective. Ivory soap isn't that effective. They have it around 99% of the time. As a matter of fact, we had a grand jury that this year indicted somebody because a pool was green. But we don't have a grand jury that indicts someone because a young man is found floating in a body of water. A grand jury will indict a ham sandwich. They can indict a home sandwich. We have watched any number of Trump's political opponents and enemies be indicted for frivolous reasons. We watched them attack members of the press, former FBI agents, former elected officials. Because when he wants somebody indicted, they are, despite little to no evidence. How many of them have been thrown out because they're so frivolous? Here we have a situation where a young man was found floating face down in a pool of water with dubious circumstances. Even the autopsy report can't say what the cause of death was. And you'll have any number of right-wing social media influencers trying to tell you about dry drowning. Now, you can drown your sorrows. You can drown in red tape. You can drown your fears away. You can drown in debt. It's very hard to drown face down in a body of water. And that is how far people are going to explain this. And the bottom line is, if you can indict somebody for scraping a pool, which is so, with strange credulity, you can't indict someone for having a young man come up dead in dubious circumstances. That is about desire. And at any other point in this nation's history, even if it were an administration that necessarily wasn't even fond of black people, at any other point, the feds would be called in. As a matter of fact, Nolan Wells, he met his end on federal land. 94%, the feds own 94% of that island. A private owner owns 6. So it happened on federal land. There is the feds would be calling in to investigate this rash of black people that are being hung all over the country. I said this before, and I don't think people quite got what it was. I said that there is a reason. If you live in a black blue state or a blue city, or if you're black, brown, or yellow, you really do not have any federal representation at all. You are on your own. No one would let. As a matter of fact, no one from this administration has mentioned it. At all, the rash of dead people. Nobody has mentioned at all what happened to Nolan Wells, no elected official of any note. Nobody from the FBI, nobody from the Trump administration, barely somebody from governance, not even a senator. They've stayed away from it. Any other point, the feds would be called in. But there is a reason at the beginning of this term, they got rid of the Southern Poverty Law Center. Remember that? They indicted them for being what they called racist. There is a reason why the Civil Rights Division of the Trump administration is all white. There's a reason why this district attorney and others do not feel a sense of urgency, because they know no one is going to hold them to account. But they also should know this, that we are not going to look the other way. That one day there'll be another administration. And murder does not have a statute of limitations. This was about desire. This was about a district attorney who wanted to. This is about the feds who want to. So the next time somebody tells you that your vote doesn't make a difference and all these administrations are the same, you actually believe that an administration headed by Kamala Harris will be doing nothing right now, saying nothing right now? This is about desire. This is about wanting to. This is about somebody wanting to get to the bottom of it, and somebody in authority. And the reason they don't, the reason if nothing's happening, because they don't want to. That's a little note from the GED section. It's the D.L. Hughley Show.

0: Kingdom.
1: Jazz man.
2: What man?
1: Tell these good people what's trending. We only been doing this for 15 years. You should know what we're doing right now.
2: Well, you know who should know what they were doing? The crazy dude in the UK who jumped into the lion and the tiger enclosure.
0: Oh, yeah. Man.
2: Yeah. They're still trying to figure out what would make him do that. Now, they have decided they're not going to euthanize the tiger. Not the tiger.
1: Well, he didn't. He wasn't there. He wasn't. He didn't
2: well, you know, in the past, they've euthanized the animal. But in this particular case, it was like, for what? He didn't do nothing. He was in his house, minding his own business.
1: It was great.
2: That's not funny.
1: It is funny.
0: He was being
1: when you
0: a tiger.
1: Jump your ass over there with a tiger.
2: Yeah, 20 years old.
1: Yeah.
2: I don't even know what in the world was on his mind.
1: They'll be recovering them soon.
2: Yeah. That's crazy.
1: I don't feel bad. When you do stupid stuff, of course I feel bad when you know. Remember that tiger guy at the zoo in San Francisco was running around?
2: Mm-mm-mm.
1: But I saw what he was doing, and that tiger, like, first he didn't even know. He was like, playing.
2: Oh, he's with the tiger? Yeah. What is that?
0: A free snack?
1: I ain't had to do this in a long time.
2: Right. And I don't even have to chase. Like, I'm just, who jumps in here?
1: And it wasn't even a huge tiger.
2: 22 years old.
1: Yeah. The tiger was?
2: No, the guy was. You're so stupid.
0: What was the tiger's
1: name? I ain't trusted them tigers since Siegfried and Roy. And Siegfried and Roy, like, don't do it. But they tigers were retarded, though, right?
2: Oh, you can't say that. You can say slow.
1: Those tigers were recessive, right?
2: There you go. Yeah, I think so.
1: Wow. Okay, they were.
2: Yeah.
1: They're going to get mad. They have a protest out front.
2: They're going to have a protest.
1: The Detroit Tiger and Tony the Tiger out front. Hold that tiger.
2: Anyway, also trending, you know, we talked about this at the top of the show, and that is this whole, the agents searching Omar's home, Omar's home in D.C. On a criminal probe. Now, she says, listen, I won't be silenced. I know exactly what this is. You guys are really trying
1: exactly
2: to intimidate me.
1: Too.
2: And the fact that, first of all, we all know Trump does not. Wow. We already know Trump does not like her whatsoever. And she doesn't care. She's like, I'm still out here working. I'm going to keep doing what I do. And you guys are not going to intimidate me. I don't care who you sent. And they sent Homeland Security to search her house.
1: They don't even have investigative. They're doing that to intimidate people.
2: They're doing that to intimidate people. Absolutely.
1: They don't have an investigative. They investigate all these shootings y'all been.
2: Yeah. How well, they say that? This is an ongoing investigation.
1: And you know what? Maybe the Justice Department used to have this policy where 90 days before an election, they would not conduct any investigations with people that are running for office. He doesn't care at all.
2: At all.
1: This is just so untenable. I can't wait till this is all over.
2: And that's what's trending.
1: All right, coming up, what have you learned? It's coming up next on the D.L. Hughley Show.
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1: This is my favorite Puerto Rican of all. 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
5: 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So make sure you come check us out. My book, Charlie's Boy, of course, is available and doing pretty well.
6: I congratulations
5: and,
6: on that.
5: Also on my podcast, Uncertain, our podcast, Uncertain, I should say. We've got a lot of hocking our wares.
6: That's what you
5: got
6: to do.
5: Hocking our wares.
6: Got to do it.
5: You got to hock your wares.
6: You got to do something.
5: Yeah. And what does that mean?
6: I mean, you got to do something, right? Hock them.
5: Well, Russell Brand's trial is coming up.
6: Yeah, yeah.
5: Remember how nice Megyn Kelly was to him?
6: I do.
5: After he admitted he had sex with a teenager.
6: I do. Remember and that? Then all those horrible things she had to say about Jane Doe. Yeah.
5: She's the worst human being ever.
6: Yeah, based on what she said, absolutely.
5: Yeah.
6: When you go back to all of the things that she said during her situation,
5: right,
6: when she sued. And
5: it made her
6: like,
5: rich.
6: And she was like, you know, you don't have the right to tell somebody how long it takes them to come forward. And that's one of the main things that
5: what
6: she
5: did she say?
6: They don't have the right to tell somebody when they can come forward.
5: Yeah. All you missing is the stick. Then you'll be all right. Skip my Jasmine, what'd you learn today, baby girl?
6: Well, I learned not to mess with Selma Blair. I don't know what happened to her. She got on, she was on a flight, on a Delta flight. Man, she gave it to a couple of flight attendants there. Now, of course, they said she had, she was suffering a medical emergency. Now, I don't
5: she
6: know what kind
5: to
6: of medical.
5: She tried to open the door, didn't she?
6: I don't know, but she got into a fight with the flight attendants. I'm like, what kind of medical emergency is that?
5: Well, a lot of them flight attendants were rejects from the DMV, so they.
6: You don't want it with them. I can tell you that you do not want it with them. But if it is a medical emergency, I hope that she's okay.
5: But well, since she tried to open the door,
6: yeah, that's not good. Don't do that. But again, I just what kind of it? Unless maybe you're having a panic attack, you know, you don't think clearly.
5: Selma Blair, what was she in before?
6: What was that?
5: I don't know. What?
6: What is the movie with
5: Poltergeist?
6: No, what's the one with the Legally Blonde? She was in Legally Blonde.
5: Oh yeah, I don't know.
6: Yeah,
5: I know Linda Blair. I was thinking,
7: yeah, Linda Blair. That's a head turned around backwards.
5: Yeah. Which would be a good Saturday night. Let me tell you that.
7: Till the vomiting started.
5: Skip my man Cheatham, what'd you learn today, baby boy?
7: Man, I plan on being tired by the weekend because Tiffany's out of town. I'm out all every night tonight.
5: Man,
7: I'm out.
5: Yeah.
7: I'm out.
5: You know what? It's so funny how you plan that. By 9 o'clock, you're like, ooh, it's only 9 o'clock.
7: Yeah.
6: Yeah, watch them knees.
7: Ooh, sleeping at dinner like
5: you're going to have to go and pack it in.
7: Wake up, Skip. Go home.
5: All right, on the next D.L. Hughley Show, you got a chance to win a cabin. We got a chance for you to win a cabin for you and a guest and see me, of course, on the cruise and many others. Make sure you have a valid passport and you can get off work and get yourself to Miami. If you got that covered, then we're going to hook you up with a cabin for two to the best cruise ever, the One Voyage Cruise. It is the D.L. Hughley Show. We will definitely see you on the other side. Kyle, my favorite shore bus operator, pull that string. We got to go.
7: Doubt.
5: It's the D.L. Hughley Show. See you on the other side.
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Dirty South. Can y'all really feel me? 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East Coast feel me. 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Say what? 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